0: arrival of a small boat. 120 people were brought ashore and later driven to Kent to be processed. Donna Jones is Hampshire's Tory Police and Crime Commissioner.
1: I'm really, really concerned that the government has effectively lost control of the much wider hundreds of miles of coastline of Britain now. We've had one crossing, we should be preparing for more, and the protests that have come off the back of it are also a very worrying escalation.
0: Well, the Home Office insists it's doing the hard and necessary work to stop small boat crossings. Four people have been questioned on suspicion of the murder of a three-month-old girl while camping. Emergency services were called out to Woodland in Staffordshire on Saturday morning. Downing Street admits the loss of 4,000 jobs at Jaguar Land Rover over the next 2 years is concerning. The carmaker is looking to save £1.7 billion but won't get a taxpayer bailout. The firm's continuing its recovery from a cyber attack that stopped production last year and US tariffs. Not many workers wanted to speak outside JLR's Solihull plant in the West Midlands.
2: Oh, it's horrible, man. I can't even say anything.
3: Excuse me, guys. Can you talk to us all about the job losses today you've heard about?
4: We can't, mate. Sorry.
3: Yeah.
0: Andy Burnham spoken to President Trump about the war in Ukraine. Number 10 says the leaders agreed the need to continue working towards a ceasefire that prevented more loss of life. It's emerged millions of primary school pupils didn't get a flu jab last winter. Figures from the UK Health Security Agency suggest 55.5% were vaccinated last academic year. And ITV's announced a new I'm Celebrity spin-off set in Canada. The Wild Frontier will have a new format with campmates competing in pairs. That's the latest. I'm Cam Hall.
5: 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Here I

places that would normally have made you fearful. I will cause you to pay the price that you thought you never could pay.

I want to be a grace gorilla, no longer a chameleon of karma. The time has come to stand out from the crowd. I want to give forgiveness a fighting chance of freeing me, to live in love and live it out loud. I want to drink deep of the foolishness of wisdom instead of swallowing the wisdom of fools, to find a source in the deeper minds of meaning. I want to search out the unsearchable, to invoke the invisible, to choose the truths the TV hypnotists aren't screening. No camouflage, no entourage, no smoothly fitting in. I want a faith that goes further than face value and a beauty that goes deeper than my skin. I want to be untouched by my possessions instead of being possessed by what I touch. To test the taste of having nothing to call mine. To hold consumption's cravings back. To be content with luck or lack. To live as well on water as on wine. I want to spend myself on those I think might need me, not spend all I think I need on myself. I want my heart to be willing to make house calls. Let those whose rope is at an end find in me a faithful friend. Let me be known as one who rebuilds broken walls. No camouflage, no entourage, no smoothly fitting in. I want a faith that goes further than face value and a beauty that goes deeper than my skin.

I want to be centered outside the circle, to be chiseled from a different seam, to be seduced by another story and drawn into a deeper dream, to be anchored in an undiscovered ocean, to revolve around an unfamiliar sun, a boombox tuned to an alternate station, a bullet fired from a different gun. No camouflage, no entourage, no smoothly fitting in. I want a faith that goes further than face value and a beauty that goes deeper than my skin.

0: when I was at school, I didn't know I was dyslexic, and they didn't have a name for it then. And what happened was they just said I was thick. And the teachers just said, when you leave school, I was coming up to 16, you'll never get a job because you can't read and write and you're thick. I believe that my Heavenly Father, by this time, had known the Lord for a couple of years, and he said he would look after me and take care of me, as it were. And there was a real sense of peace in that. And he's opened the doorway to actually become electrical engineer. It took a little while with studying and things, but it's just amazing how God undertook. In one of the final exams, I actually, we had a lot of circuit diagrams that had to be memorised and what have you, very complicated. God ended up, it was like a photographic memory I had. Not only in this exam, I shut my eyes, I could see the photos. It was like a photo of the circuit diagram, star delta starters, and I could even read the small print on it as well. And I got 98%. He's a great God. He's one that undertakes in very practical things like the job situation, not just when you're at church.
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2: From the Sky News Centre at 2. A handful of police officers were injured and vehicles damaged during a standoff with masked anti-migration protesters in Portsmouth on Sunday. Attempts were made to stop around 120 people who'd arrived on a small boat being driven away from the city in coaches. The government condemned what it calls thuggish behaviour. Right-wing activist Danny Tomo, who organised the demonstration, interrupted a Sky News interview with Reform UK's Zia Youssef.
3: His Majesty's Navy, yes, it's been underinvested in by successive governments, but the idea that it can't stop unarmed men in dinghies is clearly for the birds.
4: My name's Danny Tomo, as you know who I am.
5: We're not looking to intimidate anyone. Let me start by firstly explaining to you why the men are wearing masks.
2: The business secretaries to meet Jaguar Land Rover's leadership team today. Britain's biggest car makers confirmed 4,000 jobs are to go over 2 years, the majority of which are UK office roles. Downing Street's again insisted it won't consider bailing out JLR. Work and Pension Secretary Pat McFadden admits it's a worrying time for workers.
6: This is a hugely important and successful British company. The announcement of the job losses are, of course, deeply concerning. This company, like others around the world, is facing significant global headwinds.
2: Britain's biggest retailers to offer thousands of work experience placements. It's part of attempts to reduce the numbers who aren't in education, employment or training. An 18-year-old's among four people arrested on suspicion of murdering a three-month-old girl while camping. Police were called to Woodland in Staffordshire on Saturday morning. But your game faces on could be heard in audio recordings from air traffic control when an Amazon cargo plane overshot a runway in America. Five people were killed at Miami International Airport with an investigation underway. And Kevin Peterson's rejoining England's ranks, the former batters accepted a white ball coaching role. That's the latest. I'm Cam Hall.
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I'm a Christian because fundamentally I learned the hard way that it's true. If it's true, it demands an answer. I knew of God when I was young. I fell away, completely away. And I learned, I don't just want God, but I need God.

wise to the truth. What really changed on that side was actually looking at prophecy, looking at why Jesus came, what was prophesied, the fact that he is coming again, and the evidence behind that.

0: very much on a sort of scientific, factual basis. I, God is real, therefore he demands a response. And it was, I didn't want to be a Christian, but I had to because it was true.
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3: I'd like to tell you a story about a little girl. She would wake up each morning just kind of excited to be alive and wondering what great thing would happen that day. She had a lot of love and trust. She had that real spark of childlike innocence and faith. She was 4, not quite 5. She had a brother and a sister. They were young. She had a mother whom she dearly loved and a dad who was really struggling with alcoholism. And one day in this child's world, it just came to an abrupt change. This little girl's mother woke up blind in one of her eyes. It was a freak virus. She didn't know if it was going to attack the other eye or what was going to happen. She was looking for a miracle. She was desperate. She went into the hospital looking for healing. And the 3 children went off to the grandparents. Now, this seemed like a very good idea for the little girl. The grandfather was a respected man in his community. But there was something about him that a lot of people didn't know. And that was the fact that he was a child molester. And within that time, while her mother was in the hospital, the little girl went through unspeakable horrors. And that childlike light, that innocence, that trust, that faith, it was stomped on and it was gone. Now I know about that because I was that little girl. My mother, she got her sight back and we were reunited as a family. But I was never the same. I was angry. I wondered why. I wondered what I had done wrong. The time I was a teenager, I was just a bubbling cauldron of emotions, getting ready to erupt. I lived like a crazy person. I didn't care what happened. I'd use a person, they'd use me. Hey, it didn't matter. What was love? Right around 18th birthday, my sister invited me to come to this coffee house. It's kind of a rock club. And there was this group playing on the stage. And they were playing, you know, some good music. It was my kind of music. But it was very weird because they were talking about God. And in between the songs, this man got up and he said that no matter what you've done, no matter what has been done to you, you can be like a little child again. It was like an arrow piercing my heart. I started to get all shook up and I thought, I'm gonna cry in front of these people. I gotta get out of here. I went and I hid in the ladies' bathroom. I thought, hey, I'll get a drink of water, I'll swallow the big lump in my throat, and I'll leave here. But as I walked out, someone touched me on the shoulder and they asked me, they said, do you want to pray? I didn't know if I could trust God. But I took a chance. I didn't have anything else. And I desperately wanted to be a new person. I wanted to be that little child again. So that night, I trusted Jesus Christ with my problems, my fears, my hurts. And every night we do a concert, I know that Jesus Christ is piercing someone's heart. And his love is right there for you.
2: God loves you in such a way that he'd rather die than be without you.
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2: From the Sky News Centre at 3. The Prime Minister's told Labour MPs they need to help stop the politics of poison seeping into Britain's streets in response to protests against illegal migration over the weekend. Hundreds of masked men gathered in Portsmouth on Sunday after 120 people arrived on a dinghy. There were similar demonstrations in Dover the day before. Its MP, Mike Tapp, wants Andy Burnham to call an emergency Cobra meeting.
3: This is a crisis that we must solve. Illegal migration is absolutely unacceptable. We have to gain control of the borders, and of course we've made progress on that, but by convening Cobra, all of the mechanisms of government can come behind this problem and we can do our best to solve it.
2: The Chancellor insists the British economy is turning a corner despite Jaguar Land Rover confirming 4,000 job cuts. Most roles going are in the UK. Meanwhile, retailers suffered a disappointing August as looming household bills saw shoppers cut their spending. The British Retail Consortium says sales increased by 0.7% year on year, down from the same month in 2025. Four people have been questioned on suspicion of murder after a three-month-old girl died while camping with family in Staffordshire Woodland. Emergency services were called out on Saturday. Investigators say five people who died after an Amazon cargo plane overshot a runway in Miami were travelling on the road the jet crossed onto. They were in a van and SUV that were among several vehicles hit in Sunday's incident. National Transportation Safety Board's chairwoman Jennifer Homendy says there's utter devastation at the crash site.
4: You can see on the paved surface tire marks that continues through the grass. There's debris everywhere. Econoline van is torn apart.
2: And the Kings reiterated the Duke and Duchess of Sussex will remain private citizens. That's despite their return to the UK. That's the latest. I'm Cam Hall.
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4: May the maker and holder of your breath give you a listener's ear, a learner's heart, so you can rise by descending and discover what freedom is, its costs, its blessings, that you might reap and rejoice with the help of God and rest. Amen.
5: Very good evening. Welcome to Breakthrough Nights. Are you ready to open up your heart to the one who loves you unconditionally?

Isn't that a fantastic invitation? If you're ready for your freedom, come into the light. And that's Jesus' heart for each and every one of us. The truth is, we get so weighed down, tied up, affected, crushed, shamed. But he also says, the truth will set you free. God desires truth in the inner parts of who we are. But when we do, he's there ready with full acceptance. Tonight, why don't you go on a journey of opening up the parts of your heart that you've held hidden, the parts that you've not wanted to share, you've not wanted to bring out, the ones you feel you might get rejected by, or the ones you reject yourself by. And why don't you trust him tonight with them and bring them out, just you and him tonight. Go on a journey, talk about them with him. Here's Brandon Lake and House of Miracles.

You know, the Holy Spirit offers such unconditional, full-on invitations to all of us. Come on, come alive in the name of Jesus. Don't stay in that dark area.

0: If you can feel him just touching your heart, speaking to your heart, you can feel a little bit of trembling there. Don't resist. There's a scripture in the Bible that says, today if you hear my voice, don't resist, don't hold back, respond. And that might mean tonight that you start by just being real with God. As I said before that song, God wants truth. But there's so much he can do with truth. He can take you so far. He can bring you right to the heart of God. Right into a full experience of his love and acceptance. Can wipe away the shame, the guilt, the power of sin. So maybe follow the words of this next song by Michael Munro and pour it out to him. Give him your heart.
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Are you making room in your heart for him? Room for him to bring change, make a difference. Bring his redemption, his power. If that's the case, then the next song is going to really help you. Here, this is going to speak some truth into areas that might be struggling in terms of your own worth, your own value. This is how God sees you.

We're coming into a section of the programme now. We have to take a stand and stop agreeing with the lies. There is an enemy, there is a devil who likes to hold us captive by speaking lies about ourselves, telling us we're not loved, telling us we're not worthy, telling us we're not accepted, telling us we're rejected, whatever it could be. And you have to take those thoughts captive, the Bible says. You have to resist the enemy, resist the devil, submit to God, and the devil will flee from you. That's what the Bible says. This is called God Said, Live.

So who do you align with? Jesus or the devil? Who do you give your life to? Who do you surrender to? Who do you want to believe? Your Father in heaven, who loved you so much, he sent Jesus to die for you. Or the enemy, who's called the father of lies, who just wants to hold you captive and keep you from God now and for all eternity. In some respects, it's a simple choice, but in other ways it can be very difficult. But you have to take your stand, because there's a battle for your soul, there's a battle for your life. If you choose Jesus, accept him, receive him. If you've never done it before, you say, Jesus, I choose you. You're my Savior. I believe you died for my sins. I believe in the power of your blood that you gave for me. And from that place, you resist the enemy. In the name of Jesus, and in the power of the blood of Jesus, destroy the works of the enemy in your life. Resist them in the name of Jesus.

You know, when we surrender to the Holy Spirit, when we surrender to the work of God in our lives and in our hearts, God does a miracle in our hearts. The Bible talks about Him making us new. You become a new creation. Even if you've already given your life to God, God's still at work in you. I and my Father will come and make our home inside you. He's always creating newness within you. And in heaven, in Revelation 4, it talks about the throne room. And it says, whenever the living creatures give glory and honor and thanks to Him who sits on the throne and lives forever and ever, the 24 elders fall down before Him who sits on the throne and worship Him who lives forever and ever. They lay their crowns before the throne and say, "You are worthy, O Lord and God, our Lord and God, to receive glory and honor and power. For You created all things, and by Your will they were created and have their being." In heaven, the living creatures, the elders, and those all around God are giving Him glory and honor for what He's doing in terms of His ability to create. Not just in the beginning in creation, but even now, ongoing, continually at work in our hearts, bringing about creation.

So now you've been rescued. How now should you live? You've got a call, a destiny, a purpose. Before the foundation of the earth, God wrote in a book every day that he had planned for you. You have the opportunity to live those days. Run the race that God's given you. You've given up so many days already. Don't give up one more.

Okay, that's it for Breakthrough Nights for another week. I hope it's been helpful for you. Let's go out with a deep expression, a strong expression of joy. Goodbye.

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2: From the Sky News Centre at 4, Dover's MP is calling for the Prime Minister to chair an emergency Cobra meeting about small boat crossings following anti-migrant protests. Masked protesters also blocked roads in a standoff with police in Portsmouth on Sunday after the arrival of a dinghy with 120 people on board. There was a similar demonstration in Kent the day before. Right-wing activist Daniel Thomas is thought to have organised it.
3: We had a million people on the streets of London, and every colour, every creed, every background, every ethnicity, he called us knuckle draggers. Now, I understand Nigel's going to be Prime Minister one day, and I understand he has to set a standard. You can't just come out and say everything's great and these guys are fantastic, but Nigel needs to be very careful with his words.
2: Downing Street admits the loss of 4,000 jobs at Jaguar Land Rover over the next 2 years is concerning. The carmaker won't get a taxpayer bailout. Meanwhile, Britain's biggest retailers are offering 11,000 work experience placements for young people. It's part of a major drive by the government to cut youth unemployment. Nick Qureshi has more.
4: The scheme will see 18 to 24-year-olds on universal credit placed at businesses including Tesco, John Lewis and Costa Coffee. Around 40 retailers have so far signed up to the initiative, giving 2 to 4 weeks' work experience. At the end of it, an interview will be offered, with the idea to hire as many who are not in education, employment or training as possible. The programme's part of plans to create 100,000 jobs by the next election.
2: An 18-year-old's among four people arrested on suspicion of murdering a 3-month-old girl while camping. Police were called to Woodland in Staffordshire on Saturday. It suggested the scale of the NHS challenge facing Andy Burnham's greater than when Labour came to power in 1997. GPs, A&D and hospitals score especially badly in the British Social Attitudes Survey. And 7 in 10 parents avoid talking to teenagers about money, as surveys found more than a quarter say they don't want to worry their children. That's the latest. I'm Cam Hall.
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2: When I was a child, I used to go to church and I believed in God to some extent, but as I got into my teenage years, I got pretty rebellious and I started to take drugs. Anyway, life went on. I got married, had kids, and my husband was an alcoholic, and we both still drank and took drugs. And one day, he'd had enough of life and he took an overdose of barbiturates, which is a very strong drug, and he'd taken handfuls. He lost consciousness and was picked up and taken to the hospital. He ended up on a life support machine. All his organs had packed up except for his heart. He was just basically dead. And at this point, I was sort of, I suppose, desperate. And my brother came in with the Bible, and I opened the Bible, and it said, "Where faith is firm, it is also patient." And I just knew then. I didn't have a doubt that there was a God, and I had this real deep peace that God was with me and he was going to live. I just knew that there was a God, and that, you know, he did exist, and that he could perform miracles, and he performed one for me.
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2: From the Sky News Centre at 5, trade with illegal Israeli settlements is to be banned as part of a tougher stance under Andy Burnham. An announcement expected later after the Prime Minister promised Labour MPs a reset of relations with Israel. He's been critical of Keir Starmer's approach to the war on Gaza. Our chief political correspondent, John Craig, says the PM will get a mixed reception.
3: This will please, domestically, most Labour MPs, not all, but most, but the Israelis will be furious. And of course, Benjamin Netanyahu has already protested this likely shift in position from the British government.
2: The Prime Minister's told Labour MPs they need to help stop the politics of poison seeping into Britain's streets. It's in response to protests against illegal migration in Dover and Portsmouth over the weekend. The business secretary's meeting Jaguar Land Rover's leadership team today after confirmation yesterday of 4,000 job cuts over 2 years. They'll mostly affect UK office roles. Peter Hughes is a senior official for manufacturing at Unite the Union and says any job losses are a mistake.
4: If you want to build for the future, you've got to keep your research and development part of the business and making sure that you are building the next generation of cars. Otherwise, you'll fall behind the Chinese and the Far East markets, which are developing electric cars at a lot greater rate than Jaguar Land Rover.
2: Britain's biggest retailers, including Tesco and Costa Coffee, are to offer thousands of work experience placements. It's part of efforts to tackle youth unemployment. Northern Ireland now has the highest infant mortality rate in the UK. The Royal College of Paediatrics and Child Health suggests it's increased from 4.2 deaths per 1,000 live births in 2018 to 4.5 in 2024. And 50% tariffs imposed by Canada on goods imported from the US are just coming into effect. Just under £15 billion worth of products, including steel and agriculture, are affected. That's the latest. I'm Cam Hall.
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1: My brother had been away to university and he'd come back and he shared Jesus with me and I accepted him into my life. I woke up and I said to my brother, what was all that nonsense about last night? I chose that morning to reject him and I actually said a prayer. I said, Lord, I know it's true, but just I want you to leave me alone. I said, I want to go my own way. And that's exactly what I did the very next day. I got up.

0: that they were hammered in for me. And he just showed me that I was his child. And from that day, which was the 9th of July 1998, I became a new person.
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3: Oh yeah! See, sometimes when the little guy, he doesn't know he's a little guy, he can do great big things.
1: Listen.
2: He's a policeman. The highway patrol. Pulls over this girl speeding one day. And she's like, what? He's like, whoa, whoa, pulls her over, right? And she's like freaking out. Like any good, typical American can do. He goes, you know you were speeding? She goes, yes, I know. And he's a bit annoyed at her. Get out of the car, ma'am. Whoa, why do you have to pull me over? And he goes, I'm going to give her a fine. So he's filling out the fine. He's a Christian, but she's annoying him. So he's filling it out, and the Holy Spirit speaks to him and says, give her the fine, then get into your wallet and give her the money to pay for the fine. He goes, you got to be kidding. And the Holy Spirit says to him, tell her as you give her the money that I've paid every fine in her life. He goes over and says, here's your fine. She snatches it. And he says, before you go, ma'am, he pulls out the notes. He says, I'm a Christian and God told me to pay your fine. And he told me to say this to you, that he came to pay your debt. He came to take your sin away. He's got a future for you. You're special. You're incredible. You're awesome. She's looking at him like, are you on drugs, man? He goes, no. God loves you. She drives off. He goes, gee, that was stupid. A few years later, he's on the same freeway doing the same job, and this lady sees him and she recognizes him, so she deliberately speeds. And he pulls her over and she's like, hi. He goes, she's on drugs. She goes, hi, I was speeding. She says, I don't know if you remember me. He goes, no. And then she says, I don't know if you do this to everyone. What's that? Well, you pulled me over a couple of years ago and you gave me a speeding fine, then you gave me money and told me that Jesus took my debt. And he goes, yeah, you're the only person I've ever done that to. She goes, thank you. And he goes, no worries. And as he's talking to it, he sees in the back a baby seat with a beautiful girl, blonde curly hair. She goes, thank you. No problem. She goes, no, you don't understand. When you pulled me over, I was on a way to an abortion clinic and I was going to give this baby up. But you told me Jesus paid every debt, every fine in my life. She said, I got in the car and I couldn't get those words out of my head, and I went to drive into the clinic, but I couldn't. And I thought, where can I go? And I drove into a church. And I gave my life to Jesus. And now look at my little girl in the back. Isn't she gorgeous? Isn't she incredible? Isn't she wonderful? Isn't she awesome? And he's, yeah. But the story doesn't end there. Because I told this story in Melbourne, Australia a few years ago. And there was a girl who heard the story and she's weeping. I didn't know. Went home, had supper. About a year later, I was at a conference in Melbourne. I didn't live in Melbourne at that time. This lady, older lady, comes up to me and she goes, you don't remember me, but you told a story about a policeman who paid the debt and the girl was going to have an abortion and she didn't. And she pulls out this picture. It's of a baby that's not that old, 6 months maybe. She said, this is my grandson. My daughter was in that meeting. I don't know if you remember. She was weeping because on Monday she had booked in an appointment to go to an abortion clinic to have an abortion. But when you told that story, she couldn't do it. And now she has this beautiful little boy. Thank you for telling that story. Listen to me, friends. That policeman is making an impact all around the world. You want to make a difference in life? If you want to live chosen, you got to live a life that's bigger than yours.
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1: From the Sky News Centre at 6, the Foreign Secretary is expected to announce a reset in Britain's relationship with Israel. A ban on all trade with illegal settlements is expected to be among a number of sanctions imposed later. Ed Miliband hinted at further action in the Commons last week when he criticised Israel's plans for more construction.
2: This action was rightly condemned by a whole range of countries in the international community, including the United Kingdom. Over recent weeks, we've also seen appalling settler terrorism and Palestinians driven from their homes. Mr. Speaker, this government will not acquiesce in the destruction of the two-state solution.
1: The Prime Minister is warning Labour has to stop what he describes as the politics of poison entering society. Andy Burnham spoken to his MPs after crowds of masked men created disturbances in Dover and Portsmouth in protest at small boat crossings. Britain's biggest retailers are offering 11,000 work experience placements for young people. The scheme will see 18 to 24-year-olds on universal credit placed at businesses including Tesco, John Lewis and Costa Coffee. Shops suffered a disappointing August as customers faced looming household bill hikes. The British Retail Consortium says people opted for smaller luxuries, including beauty products, instead of bigger purchases like furniture. An anti-fraud body's warning politeness is putting people at risk of being scammed. A survey suggests more than half of adults stayed on an unexpected phone call in the past year for longer than they wanted. Giles Mason from the Take 5 to Stop Fraud campaign has this advice.
3: You have the right to stop and think before parting with your money or information. It's okay to hang up, shut the door, close the email or simply say no. Only a criminal will try and rush and panic you. And finally, contact your bank if you think you've been scammed and report it through to the police as well.
1: And more than a quarter of British men admit secretly watching romantic movies with their partner. 9 in 10 couples told a poll watching the films brings them closer. That's the latest. I'm Matt Steele.
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8: From the Sky News Centre at 7, the Foreign Secretary is expected to announce a ban on trade between the UK and Israeli settlements in the West Bank. Ed Miliband's likely to tell MPs later that he wants a tougher stance on the much-criticised Israeli communities established inside Palestinian territory. The US is expected to react angrily to the move. Its ambassador to Israel, Mike Huckabee, has defended his practice of not referring to the area as the West Bank.
9: The reason I use the terms Judea and Samaria, because they're the ancient biblical terms of this land. 80% of the Bible happened in the area of Judea and Samaria. The West Bank is a nebulous term to me.
8: Britain's biggest retailers are offering 11,000 work experience placements for young people. It's part of a major government drive on youth unemployment. Nick Qureshi has more.
10: The scheme will see 18 to 24-year-olds on universal credit placed at businesses including Tesco, John Lewis and Costa Coffee. Around 40 retailers have so far signed up to the initiative, giving 2 to 4 weeks' work experience. At the end of it, an interview will be offered, with the idea to hire as many who are not in education, employment or training as possible. The programme's part of plans to create 100,000 jobs by the next election.
8: The Prime Minister has told his MPs to do more to tackle the so-called politics of poison. His remarks follow disorder in Portsmouth and Dover in protest over small boat crossings. Asthma patients taking the diabetes and weight loss drug semaglutide may see a reduction in attacks. A study suggests the link between the medicine and asthma flare-ups was stronger in people taking a higher dose. The drug's an active ingredient in Wegovy and Ozempic. Prince George begins life at Eton College this morning. He follows in his father's footsteps by attending the prestigious school in Berkshire. And Noel and Liam Gallagher have walked the red carpet together, arm in arm, for the premiere of a new documentary. Don't Look Back in Anger follows the brothers during preparations for last year's reunion tour. That's the latest.
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11: Hey up, good morning, welcome along. This is the Cross Rhythms Breakfast Show. It's Tuesday, the 8th of September. I'm Chris Milford here with you till 11 o'clock with the big stories of the morning. All this week, we are hearing from some of the winners and finalists from University of Staffordshire Business Awards, and we'll be hearing from businesses making a real positive impact in our local communities during the course of this morning's show. In the next few minutes, as usual, we'll check out some of the stories in the morning's newspapers. We'll be doing this morning's first thing thought in a moment with an ancient proverb coming your way about living graciously. You'll hear music from Lee Varsey in the next few minutes.
12: I believe you when you say that you'll never let me go.
11: We've got Hyperfenton lined up too. And the number one song on our top 10 chart from NF. But first up, here's Taylor Charmaine featuring Called Out Music with Back to Life.

0: It's the Cross Rhythms Breakfast Show, and I'm Chris Melford here with you. Good morning. We're about to do First Thing Thought and get a slice of ancient wisdom. Now, some people like to get ahead in life through deceit, through malice, and just trying to be manipulative. But there is a better way to be elevated through walking and talking graciously. Have a listen to this. One who loves a pure heart and who speaks with grace will have the king for a friend. Put it this way, God loves the pure-hearted and well-spoken, and good leaders also delight in their friendship.
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0: really like this. Before that, you heard NF and his number one song, Home. It's been at number one for the best part of 2 months now on the Crossrhythms Top 10 chart. Let's take a look at some of the stories on the front pages of the morning's national newspapers now. And Port in a Storm is the Metro's headline as it reports on fears that more small boats from France could start landing further west along the English coast. Conservative leader Kemi Badenoch, quoted by The Express, telling the Prime Minister not to ignore public anger over illegal migrants. The Mirror claims protesters in Portsmouth tried to stop the lifeboats by attacking RNLI workers who'd rescued 121 migrants on Sunday night. Andy Burnham's Middle East policy is the lead story for The Times, which reports the PM will declare a trade ban on settlements in the West Bank today. The Guardian says the UK will harden its stance on Israel. Meanwhile, no return to the firm is the Telegraph's take on His Majesty the King's message to government departments that Meghan and Harry are not returning back to royal duties.
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3: Here's Alex, pedalling off to work. And here's Nikki, driving off for a morning coffee. You know the drill, Nikki. Allow at least 1.5 metres when overtaking cyclists, or more if driving over 30 miles per hour. And for horse riders, like Joe on Daisy here, slow down to under 10 miles per hour and allow at least 2 metres. 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
3: On the roads at 7:23, we've got queuing traffic on the A500, which is slow between the Audley turnoff and junction 16 of the M6. It's also slow at the other end of the D road between the Hampford interchange and junction 15 of the motorway. We've got the traffic building up on the A50 westbound from Heron Cross down towards the A500. There's roadworks at the Sellerhead crossroads, which are making things slow getting through that junction, and a little bit further along the A52 Leek Road between the Sellerhead crossroads and the turn off for Kingsley. You've got some roadworks causing at least 2 or 3 minutes of delay in each direction there as well. If you've spotted anything else, let me know. Give me a call.
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3: And I'll bring you more travel at 10 to 8 this morning. It's the Cross Rhythms Breakfast Show for a Tuesday with Hollin next. She's been releasing a series of albums alongside the seasons on the calendar. So this one's Where Do I Go from her previous release.

Hullin with Where Do I Go? And the latest in the series of albums that I was talking about, albums released in conjunction with the seasons of the year, has just come out. Now, it's Tuesday morning, the 8th of September. And here are some of the famous birthdays for today. Remember Anne Diamond, the TV presenter from the old TV AM days? She's 72. Martin Freeman, the actor who starred in The Office, the British version of the series, Sherlock and The Hobbit, he's 55. American singer Pink is 47. She sold over 90 million albums worldwide. YouTuber, author and vlogger Joe Sugg is 35. He made it to the final of the 2018 Strictly Come Dancing series. And Gavin Mutazzaro from Stranger Things is 24. Meanwhile, it was on this day in 1504, Michelangelo's David was unveiled in Florence in Italy. The city of Johannesburg in South Africa was founded on this day 140 years ago. 100 years ago, Germany was admitted to the League of Nations. The Severn Bridge was officially opened by Her Majesty Queen Elizabeth II. That was 60 years ago today. And then one more. Sir Elton John began his last ever world tour, the Farewell Yellow Brick Road Tour, which would feature some 300 shows on 5 continents over 3 years. That was on this day in 2018. Now, in just a few moments' time, we'll be hearing that two men have been charged with murder in connection with the death of a man in Newcastle-under-Lyme. That's after this from Josiah Queen. This world

0: Josiah Queen with Cloud and Fire on the Cross Rhythms Breakfast Show. Coming up in the next few minutes, you'll hear tunes from Geo, Strings and Heart and Candy Staten. Across this week's show as well, we are hearing from winners and finalists from University of Staffordshire Business Awards 2026, which took place last week, celebrating the success, the successes and achievements of our local business community. And so in bringing you this series of interviews, we're hearing a whole load of very positive stories from our business community, proving that Staffordshire is a great place to do business. It's a place where businesses can grow and thrive and play their part in making a very positive impact in our communities as well. This morning we'll be hearing, after 8 o'clock, quarter past eight this morning, we'll be hearing from Andrew and Mark from AMB Insurance, who picked up an award for business in the community. Aside from their kind of day-to-day operations, they're heavily involved in supporting our local community in various ways. We'll be hearing about that. But in a few moments' time, we'll be hearing from Rachel Hayward of Ask the Chameleon, who picked up the Alumni Business Person of the Year Award at the University of Staffordshire Awards last week. And she'll be telling us about how she's been going on her own journey in business, in setting up her own company, and doing really, really well. So more about that in just a second. First of all, though, let's get some news headlines and get your latest news.
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0: And our top story this morning, two men have been charged with murder in connection with the death of a man in Newcastle under Lyme. 20-year-old Jamie Evans from Stone died from a single stab wound on Friday evening. Staffordshire Police said they were called by the ambulance service to Orme Road to reports of a collision. Detectives believe he suffered the stab wound before getting into a car. Corey Hughes, who's 20, and Connor Edward Cartledge, who's 22, have both been charged with murder and possession of a knife in a public place. They're due to appear at North Staffordshire Justice Centre today. A 19-year-old man, also from Newcastle, who was arrested on suspicion of conspiracy to murder, has been released on conditional bail. Almost 1,000 people in North Staffordshire have backed calls for a direct train service from Stoke-on-Trent to Manchester Airport. The petitions, organised by Newcastle MP Adam Jogi and Stoke-on-Trent Central MP Gareth Snell, attracted a combined 973 signatures and were presented to the House of Commons last week. The MPs say the campaign highlights the region's need for better transport links to its nearest major international airport. Despite a dry summer and health issues, a world record-holding giant vegetable grower believes he's still set to break his previous record for Staffordshire's biggest pumpkin. Derek Hume from Stoke-on-Trent has an allotment at Proctor's Nursery and said without their support and access to their water supply, he would be out of the running this year. The 65-year-old is taking his huge pumpkin, which he estimates weighs more than 500 pounds or 226 kilograms, to the Canna UK National Giant Vegetables Championship at the Malvern Autumn Show later this month.
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0: It's a cloudy start off this morning, and there's been one or two showers or bits of drizzle around first things. So some patchy light rain to start, which will clear to the east. There'll be brighter skies by lunchtime. A scattering of showers will move in for the afternoon, though, some of which could be heavy, and with a top temperature of 17 degrees Celsius.
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0: This is the Cross Rhythms Breakfast Show, and I'm Chris Milt for bringing you the programme till 11 o'clock this morning. We're hearing from some of the winners and finalists from University of Staffordshire's Business Awards 2026 across this week's show. And a consultancy specialising in funding applications and public procurement bids has won almost £200 million in contracts and tenders for clients. Rachel Hayward founded Ask the Chameleon in 2015, following a successful career in the HR and voluntary sector. And last week, she won the Alumni Business of the Business Person of the Year Award at the University of Staffordshire Business Awards 2026. And she's been speaking about how she came to set up the business. But first of all, in speaking to Jenny Amphlett, Rachel explained about how she previously studied at University of Staffordshire.
5: So I graduated twice from the University of Staffordshire. So the first time I studied a HND in business and finance, and the second time I had a degree in business administration. So it's been a very long time. I graduated in 1995. I converted my HND into a degree, and I studied at the Stoke side and also Stafford.
6: Oh, wonderful. Great memories. And you still have friends from that time, I believe?
5: Yes, I do. I think the friends that you make at university are with you for life. And even though we don't see each other as much as we used to, within 5 minutes, it's like we've never been apart. So I'm very lucky. The people that I met in Stoke-on-Trent are very, very dear to me.
6: We hear that so much, but it's always beautiful to hear it again. Now, let's tell the story of your business. So your business is called Ask the Chameleon, isn't it? So I'm really interested in the name of that and how you got it. But first of all, let's talk about how it started. It started in a tough time for you, really, didn't it?
5: So after I left university, I went into HR, and I genuinely thought that that was my career path. And I was fortunate to work in some wonderful charities. Working in the voluntary community sector is so rewarding, tough, but very rewarding. But voluntary redundancy came my way, and I wasn't really sure what I wanted to be. I've never known what I wanted to be, and I still don't now. And a local college asked me to help write a bid for them. I'd been writing grant applications as a part of my job working in the voluntary sector. We delivered unemployment programs for the government, and I taught myself how to write funding applications. It's not too dissimilar to writing policies and applications. So this college asked me to write one, and we did, and it won. And I then realized, oh, I could do this for other people. But because I still wasn't really sure, and I come from a family of self-employed people, so you would think I would know whether I wanted to be self-employed or not. I continued to work at the University of Derby. I did some guest lecturing there because I wasn't quite sure that I had a business in the making. And quickly, within a couple of years, it became clear that there was. And I continued to teach myself how to do things. So it started off working with charitable clients, but it quickly expanded into writing business awards because you can have a bit more fun, a bit more excitement, a bit more colour with those. I treated everything like my HR recruitment assessment role. And then I started to write commercial tenders on behalf of commercial organisations and companies. And my view has very much always been, do I think I can do it? I think I can. Is my client willing to give it a go too? Yes. So we all learn together. And that's how Ask the Chameleon grew. And eventually I stepped away from my part-time employed jobs to focus on it full-time, just as the pandemic hit, which is exceptional timing. But I've been self-employed over 11 years now. And whilst it is the most challenging job I've ever had, I really do love it, and I wouldn't do anything else now.
6: You've brought in a huge amount of money, haven't you, for your clients?
5: So we've won access to 199.6 million in the years that I've been working self-employed, and of that, 5.8 million are for charitable organisations. So I'm really proud of that. Often tenders can be seen as not an opportunity for small to medium-sized enterprises, and I particularly like to raise the flag for the underdog, and I personally think SMEs deliver an exceptional job, and they can play in a bigger game with the bigger guys. They just need a bit of guidance and support in how to get there, and the hints and tips that I can share that I've learned along the way.
6: I know that you do a huge amount of CSR alongside the day job as well. So tell me a little bit about the work you've been doing with Burton Rowing Club.
5: Oh, yes. So this is another example of, I've never done that before, but let's give it a go. So Trent Rowing Club, there's two rowing clubs here in Burton, which isn't unusual for a city or a town. And they needed to raise some money for a new boat barn. They're busting out of the seams at their boat shed. And they're a wonderful volunteer-led community, but obviously, you know, have busy day jobs and family lives. And my late father was their president, and had he have been here, he would have helped them. So I said to them, okay, I'll help you raise the money. So we needed to raise £30,000, which we did through a duck race on the Trent at Easter. So we designed a crowdfunder. I'd never done that before. We called it Ducks in a Row because that was funny. And we had about 250 ducks sailing down the River Trent. It was absolute chaos. We had large ducks as well that local businesses sponsored and dressed, and they really threw themselves into it. And then little branded ducks, and we released them. They got caught in the reeds. They went the wrong way. It was a typically British morning, and I got to ride in the launch up and down the boat, so I felt like the prom queen. It was perfect, and we raised over £32,000 for them through the local sponsorship. Everybody was wonderful, and the boat build starts for the new barn next month, so we're very delighted, really pleased.
6: Now tell me about the name of your business. Well, obviously it's Ask the Chameleon. Why?
5: I know, and sometimes I think I should have made it a lot shorter, because with my accent sometimes it's very difficult over the telephone, and then people have to spell it, and chameleon isn't the easiest word to spell. I traded as myself as a sole trader when I first started, but I've always had a separation between personal Rachel and work Rachel. I think that's the HR trade in me. So I decided I wanted a name. And I was talking with a friend of mine, and we were talking about, you know, I could do anything that a client needed, you know, a grant application, I could write some policies. I was still trying to formulate what my business was going to be. And I said, you know, like a chameleon. Now, sometimes chameleons have a negative connotation in that, you know, you just change colour, you've got no authenticity. But that's not how I feel about this. So for the period of time that I'm working with my clients, I'm part of the team, I've changed my colour to suit them, and then I leave them to deliver and off I go. So I really wanted chameleon, I was really attached to it. And then I decided to put Ask The at the beginning because A, I do get asked a lot of questions, and B, I would be at the beginning of any alphabetical list for any event or whatever. And I just thought that was quite sensible and pragmatic. And people always ask me what it means and how I came up with it. So it works in and of itself.
6: That's wonderful. Well, thank you ever so much for being with us today. It's been really lovely to talk to you again. Thank you.
5: Thank you.
0: Rachel Hayward, the founder of Ask the Chameleon, an award-winning public procurement and funding application writer. She won the Alumni Business Person of the Year Award at University of Staffordshire Business Awards 2026. And we're hearing from some of the winners and finalists across this week's show. At 8:15 this morning, Andrew Barrow and Mark Jones from AMB Insurance, an independent insurance broker here in the city, will be telling us about what they do. It's not just about insurance, though. They're heavily involved in supporting various aspects of community work around our area. So they'll be telling us about that. And we'll also be hearing a bit later on from Cheryl Taylor and Josh Hardy from the Regent Theatre. Again, another business, a big business here in Stoke-on-Trent, which is really bringing... doing a lot of good in our community in various ways, as they'll explain. And that will be after 9 this morning. So a bit of a heads up about what's coming up this morning as part of that. But on the breakfast show, we've got all of our usual features as well. We've got travel news on the way in the next few minutes. We'll go through the big sports stories of the morning as well after that. And we've got music to come from Strings and Heart. And I'm going to play you Candy Staten next. So Candy, who's known, of course, for songs like Young Hearts Run Free and You Got the Love, she's released an album in the last few months called Back to My Roots, where she goes back to her gospel roots. And so here's Candy with Shine a Light.

0: 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Categories include Child of Courage, Carer of the Year, Charity Champion, NHS Hero and Community Group of the Year. 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
3: On the roads at 8 minutes to 8 o'clock, we've got slow traffic on the A50 westbound from Longton down towards the A500. It's slow as well on King Street between Longton and Fenton. You've got some roadworks just around the junction with Fife Street by the Fun Factory and Caveman Training. There's delays on Dividi Road. That's looking slow from Beverly Drive and Arborfield Drive heading down towards Warrington Road just before the Limekiln Lights. There's roadworks, ongoing roadworks at the Sellerhead Crossroads. Watch out for that. There's also roadworks as well on Leek Road, the A52, between the Sellerhead Crossroads and the turnoff for Kingsley. You may be held up for 2 or 3 minutes there. We've had some roadworks on the A53 in Basford at around the Basford Park Road junction. According to my map here, those roadworks have now moved a little bit further along towards the junction with Sandy Lane, so watch out for that. The A500 slow at both ends of the D Road, approaching junctions 15 and 16 of the M6. If there's anything else that you have spotted out and about, let me know.
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3: And I'll bring you more travel in 20 minutes' time. Manchester City boss Enzo Maresca admits Erling Haaland won't be able to play every game this season. The striker has started all three Premier League matches so far, scoring 3 goals in their perfect start to the campaign. But with the Champions League and EFL Cup fixtures on the horizon, Maresca says he'll have to manage the workload of all the players who were at the World Cup over the summer.
4: When you are Manchester City, the expectations are always higher. It's very complicated to think where we can be, you know, in February, March, April, in terms of expectation. For me, the most important thing is to see that we are improving game after game.
3: City begin their European campaign away at FC Porto tonight. Dwight McNeil and Evan Gesson hope for a chance to play their way back into the good books of Crystal Palace manager Pierre Sarge this evening. They were both dropped from the squad for Saturday's 3-2 Premier League win at Fulham ahead of tonight's EFL Cup clash with Middlesbrough. Sarge says they needed to be sent a message. Nottingham Forest have parted company with global head of football Edu. The former Arsenal sporting director joined the club last year and oversaw 2 transfer windows, helping to bring in players including James McAtee and Dan Doya. The Brazilian is believed to have played no role in Forest's most recent recruitment and wasn't involved in the appointment of the current head coach, Oliver Glasner. Now, new Stoke City striker Justin Devaney said it was fun to score 2 goals on his debut, which was on Saturday in what was Stoke's 4-0 win at home against Charlton. Devaney joined the club a week ago on transfer deadline day. And speaking after Saturday's game, he said he could see a potential good partnership with Ethan Galbraith and is looking forward to playing with the other players in the squad.
5: I expected quality. I think it's a championship and there's obviously incredible players here, and obviously I knew how good Ethan was, so I knew if he's a part of that group, the standard is going to be high. And yeah, I mean there's quality everywhere, and as I said, like I was pleasantly surprised about the quality of the group, and yeah, I'm just happy to add to it.
6: Back to back away games now against Cardiff and Watford. What have we got to take from this performance into those games, do you feel?
5: I think the main word's confidence. Like, you need to be confident, you need to have belief in yourself, and yeah, I think as well, just the way we started the game, we started with energy, and I think that's how we need to approach every game. And obviously the fans behind us here, I know they'll be travelling as well, so yeah, I think it's got to come within, and then obviously we've got two massive games, so yeah, for me every game is just take it game by game and then see how it goes. But I mean, for us, yeah, we'll be looking to stamp our 40 the way we did today.
3: And Stoke are away at Cardiff tonight. Finally, six-time Grand Slam champion Iga Swiatek has suffered a shock defeat in the last 16 of the US Open. The Polish player was beaten in straight sets by Chinese qualifier Xinwen Zheng. And there you go with your sport.

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2: From the Sky News Centre at 8, illegal Israeli settlements are to be sanctioned by the UK as part of a new tougher stance on the Middle East. The Foreign Secretary will set out the details later as part of a reset of relations with Israel. The communities are built in the Palestinian West Bank territory. Cabinet Minister Pat McFadden explains the change.
3: The overriding drive behind it is the idea of keeping alive the possibility of a two-state solution. And what we're really concerned about is an attempt openly by some Israeli ministers to erase that possibility.
2: Thousands of work experience placements with businesses like John Lewis and Tesco are going to be offered to out-of-work young people. The scheme is part of a government scheme to slash high numbers of those not in education, employment or training. Nigel Farage wants a ban on full face coverings in public. It follows anti-immigration protests at the weekend when groups clashed all in black with their faces hidden, clash with police. It's understood victims of the Huntingdon train stabbing are among those whose health records have been inappropriately accessed by NHS staff not involved in their care. Sky News and the Health Service Journal found nearly 3,000 cases have been investigated in the past 5 years. Other potential breaches include Nottingham attack victim Grace O'Malley Kumar. Her dad is Dr. Sanjoy Kumar.
4: It's nothing but morbid, voyeuristic curiosity. It's the worst of a human element that we have, and I think it's disgraceful. To think that that happened to my daughter just upsets me to no end. It brings me to tears.
2: Coco Gauff has beaten fellow American Iva Jovic to make the quarterfinals of the US Open tennis. In the men's draw, top seed Alexander Zverev is also through. And 7 in 10 parents avoid talking to teenagers about money. Investment firm M&G found more than a quarter say they don't want to worry their children. That's the latest. I'm Matt Steele.
5: Thank you, Matt. Now, coming up at 8:30, your latest local news headlines. We'll hear two men have been charged with murder in connection with the death of a man in Newcastle-under-Lyme. Almost 1,000 residents from our area have back calls for a direct train service from Stoke-on-Trent to Manchester Airport. And we'll be hearing that a man from Stoke-on-Trent says he's set to break his previous record for Staffordshire's biggest pumpkin. We'll be hearing more about that. Welcome along to the Cross Rhythms Breakfast Show. I'm Chris Mountford here with you till 11 o'clock. And I hope you had a good start off to your working week yesterday. We're into Tuesday then. I've got some brilliant tunes for your Tuesday morning. In the next few minutes, you'll hear John Michael Howell. The sibling group Damien are coming up, plus MIA. A bit later on in the hour, I've got more for you from my featured album of the week, which is by the Californian band Hopeful.

And then we continue our series of interviews across this week's show with loads of positive stories from our local business community as we hear from some of the winners and finalists at University of Staffordshire Business Awards 2026. Coming up, Andy and Mark from AMB Insurance will be telling us that their company, an independent insurance broker based here in the area, is proving that strong communities create strong business.

0: Damien and If I Should Fall, which is taken from their self-titled debut release. It's the Cross and Lewis Breakfast Show, just turning 10 past 8. How are you doing this morning? Two men are due to appear in court today, having been charged with murder in connection with the death of a man in Newcastle-under-Lyme. 20-year-old Corey Hughes from Newcastle has been charged with murder and possession of a knife in public place, and 22-year-old Connor Edward Cartledge, also of Newcastle, has been charged with the same offences. And it comes after police were called to Orme Road on Friday last week at about 5 p.m. by colleagues from West Midlands Ambulance Service, who were responding to a collision involving a Ford Fiesta and a parked Audi. And the driver of the Ford was 20-year-old Jamie Evans from Stone. He was found with a serious injury consistent with a stab wound, which police believe he suffered on Orme Road before getting into the car. And sadly, Jamie was later pronounced dead. Yesterday, Cartledge and Hughes were charged and they remain in custody and are due to appear at North Staffordshire Justice Centre today. Police are urging anyone with information that may help with their investigation that hasn't already been in touch to contact them using their dedicated public portal. If you go to the Staffordshire Police website, and then if you click on appeals at the top, I think you can find out all the information that you need from there. So, in fact, no, it's just on the front page there. Go to staffordshire.police.uk and then click on the link for major incident portal. Now, in a few moments' time, we'll be hearing from Andy and Mark from AMB Insurance, and the company picked up the award for Business in the Community at University of Staffordshire Business Awards 2026 last week, and they'll be telling us about how they have been growing as a company, but also how they pride themselves on giving back to the local community. We'll hear more in a moment. Now, I've got travel news to come first of all. We'll have a look at what's happening on the roads next.
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3: Here's Alex, pedalling off to work. And here's Nikki, driving off for a morning coffee. You know the drill, Nikki. Allow at least 1.5 metres when overtaking cyclists, or more if driving over 30 miles per hour. And for horse riders, like Joe on Daisy here, slow down to under 10 miles per hour and allow at least 2 metres. Whoever you meet, travel like you know them. 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
4: Confessions of a Church Kid is the debut album from Rachel DeLong. 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Through questions of faith, identity, and the pressure to have it all together, this collection of songs points towards a deeper truth. Our worth isn't something we have to earn. It's raw, relatable, and refreshingly honest. Confessions of a Church Kid by Rachel DeLong. Stream and download it now.
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Sorry, apologies for the delay. On the roads then, we've got slow moving traffic on the A50. It's busy westbound from Longton down towards the A500. We've got a queue on the A53 through Bass

0: there's also roadworks on Leek Road on the A52, so you may be held up for 2 or 3 minutes, possibly slightly longer there as well. On Badley Green Lane, it's slow from Trentfields Road down towards the Milton Crossroads. And then we've also got a bit of a queue on Leek Road, the A52. That's busy between the Joiners Square roundabout heading towards the University of Staffordshire.
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0: If I can squeeze in one more that I've just noticed, Litchfield Street's slow as well from the Potteries Way heading down towards the Joiners Square roundabout. So on this week's programme, we're hearing from winners and finalists from the University of Staffordshire Business Awards 2026, and several hundred people gathered at the university's brilliant Catalyst building last week to celebrate the success and achievements of our local business community. And as I say, we're hearing from some of those winners and finalists across this week's show, bringing you a whole load of very positive news from our business community. And an independent insurance broker based here in North Staffordshire, proving that strong communities create strong business. AMB Insurance Services supports clients across the Midlands and has grown significantly through a combination of organic growth, strategic acquisitions and client retention, driven by quality advice. The company prides itself on giving back to the communities in which it's based. AMB took the Business in the Community Award at University of Staffordshire Business Awards 2026. And Andrew and Mark from AMB joined us in the Cross of Them studios just a few days ago and spoke to Jenny Amphlett from University of Staffordshire.
2: Morning, thank you. Mark Jones, I'm the Sales and Partnerships Director of AMB Insurance.
3: And I'm Andrew Barrow, the founder and starter of AMB Insurance back in 1998.
4: So let's start off with you, Andrew. Can you tell us a little bit more about the business and why it's called what it is and when it was set up?
3: So, as I said before, it was founded back in 1998. Started off in the high street in Stone. I was originally working at another insurance brokers in Newcastle. We moved an office to Stone to just start fresh and go again. Roll on kind of 15 years, moved into Woolstanton. Moved away from being a personal lines broker where I had a lot of people coming in, a lot of people knocking on the door, to focus on commercial insurance. And yeah, we were originally A1 Insurance, a bit front of the Yellow Pages, and then we changed it to AMB because that's quite simply my initials.
4: Brilliant.
3: And that's how it all started.
4: And can you tell us a little bit about the scale of the business? How many staff do you have?
2: I was up with Andrew as a 16-year-old apprentice back in 2003, and then there was four of us, and I had a little sabbatical where I left and came back. And now we're up to 19. We've got another two or three joining us very, very soon. So it's all been scalable, really, due to a couple of acquisitions which we've done, where one of the companies, the staff came over and integrated into the team. And then there was another acquisition where we acquired the book of business. But just by the scale of consistent growth, we've been able to keep recruiting, keep putting jobs out there, and keep finding the right person locally to join us.
4: And lots of jobs locally, they're pretty much from within North Staffordshire, aren't they, your team?
3: Yeah, they're all within about 5 miles
4: of
3: us, except for probably one.
2: But most of the staff are recruited by people who know us.
4: Yes.
2: So it's connected people who say they see our apprenticeships, they want to join, from somebody who's maybe a client's son, daughter's, you know, wants to join. But it's also who they know in the industry who's good, the right fit for the team. That's been really, really important.
4: And obviously there are lots of insurance companies out there, but what makes you different, Andrew, is that it's all about relationships, isn't
3: it? Yeah, it's all about relationships. It's not a sort of a price thing. It's almost, we go and have a conversation. It's not about actually just quoting somebody. It's like, how can we help? What do you need help with?
4: Yes.
3: Who can we introduce you to?
4: Yes.
3: It's insurance will probably be the fifth question. It's talking about your plans, your exit strategy, your growth plans. Just basically, we're just showing interest in the business, and it's not just about insurance. That's one of the conversations, but not the most important.
4: So if you build a relationship with a business, with a business owner, people are running that business, then maybe hopefully business will follow from that.
3: Yeah, I mean, Mark's does a lot of this work, and he says that those relationships are 2, 3, 4, 5 years in the making. It's not a
2: hard sell.
3: It's all about a slow getting to know one another, how you can help one another, and the business just then follows. It's most of our clients just become your mates, just all friends.
2: They really do, and it's because we're really good listeners. So

0: It's just having a conversation. Starts off with no real plan, but you just let it naturally happen, and then you get somebody come to you and says, "Oh, my business is going through a little bit of a change. What have you done?" Bouncing off experiences, I think this is where you're really great, is just listening to other local businesses and saying, "This is what we did." We've got a great commercial network of local businesses that you can lean on, and that their doors as open as our doors is, and you sit and have a chat, and then we find a solution to support somebody, and then naturally the insurance will come back around that. But that's not always been the main goal, has it? Just to sell. We're there to advise and be trusted.
1: To be present locally.
0: Present,
1: You're everywhere, aren't you? I see.
2: Yeah, we're quite listening. Yeah. Golfing, paddling, you name it. Just doing stuff in the community.
0: Networking. it's a bit of a buzzword, but you're networking all the time. I went to the paddle court yesterday, and I'm talking to another business owner, and I just happened to say, "That's what was on that court," and it's set another meeting up for 2 weeks' time where we're just going to have a coffee. No targets involved, nothing, but how do I help him? What does he need?
1: Yeah.
0: And we'll go from there.
1: And let's talk about the sort of charity side of things. That's a real, it runs right through the business, doesn't it? Driven by you, Andrew, but everybody in the business is on board with this, aren't they?
2: I wouldn't say it's driven by me. I mean, we do a lot for... we do a lot for Peter Pan. We've done a lot for the Alice Charity. We work with Gingerbread. So at Christmas, we normally sort of buy customers a gift. And this year, we just decided to donate £1,000 to four different charities. Spoke to all the customers. They're not really fussed. It's just a bit of a gesture from us. But to the charities, it's really important.
1: Yes.
2: But we've done walking. Dawn shaved her hair off. Leslie did a 10,000-metre swim. We just get involved. I'm now on the board at Peter Pan. We do the golf day for them, but just really passionate about it. It's about giving back. It's not about how we can grow, and it is about us growing, but it's about what we can give back to all the people that we work with.
1: Yeah.
2: And we've embedded so many of our staff, but then our customers are now involved in all the charity stuff. It just doesn't stop.
0: And the team are fantastic. Anything which we do suggest, they let's do it, you know, roll the sleeves up and we just get going. So everybody's done their part, but I think you set the heartbeat on everybody with a can-do attitude to that target where we wanted to push ourselves. First we said, let's do 10 grand. And I think, what was the first year number? 26? Just under 26.
2: 26, yeah.
0: So we were absolutely amazed, but then that makes us think, how do we get to 30 and keep going?
1: And then, so everybody who works for you is empowered to do things for charity. So whether that's fundraising or volunteering, or all the people are trustees, aren't they, of various organisations?
0: Absolutely. I think this is where my role's evolved in the last couple of years, is that to be committed to local projects, people. I'm a director of Newcastle Town Football Club, and the team of directors there, they want some, it's about fundraising, it's about bringing local businesses, not just about putting a board up around the pitch and never be seen. It's about how do we engage them, get them involved in the community. Plans for this year, we've got something on the paddle courts again by the end of this year, which again is to represent Ace Paddle, Newcastle Town, and it's supporting three other local charities with the help of Sempar Accountancy and Curry Young. So there's plenty of partnership work which we're involved in, and yeah, the insurance does come eventually around that relationship, but it's so much fun, you know, raising these funds for our city.
1: And the Christmas meal, of course, the staff Christmas meal, you all gave the money instead, didn't you?
0: Jack's idea.
2: Yeah.
0: So we've always always taken the team out for the day, closed the office and said, on this day we'll go do an activity and go have a Christmas meal and have a good party. And Jack just sort of sat there and said, well, why don't we just pay for the meal ourselves or donate it to charity? And then you add it up by 20 staff and all of a sudden it's another X amount of money for the charity. And it was just really nice, really generous, no pressure on anybody to do so, but we always end up rounding up to another round figure just to sort of do our contribution.
1: Customers care about CSR as well, don't they? They like to work with a business that's out there, that's doing things.
0: I think that's also been the decision makers of an independent business. There's not many independent brokers now in Stoke-on-Trent, in Staffordshire. So our sort of behaviours now is about, right, we can make decisions, we will do stuff for local people. And I want people to sort of know as the door's open for a chat if they need some support, because we've got that network. And it is about involving everybody and keep as much as you can locally. It's so important for what we believe in, is that some great local businesses that want support, let's see what we can do to support them.
1: And they're not ringing up and talking to a faceless insurance company where they don't know that the person on the other end of the line.
0: Yeah.
1: They're dealing with people that they know live in the local area, yeah, care about the local area.
0: I think it's so important to know our roots as well. You're from, yeah, Sneed Green, I'm from Kidsgrove, Pete's from Milton, mm-hmm, just normal people. I can't hide my accent, I'm born and bred Stokey, but I love it. I absolutely, yeah, love our, yeah, city, and I'm really proud of what, you know, there's a lot of great businesses, and hopefully we're one that get recognised as, yeah, part of that.
1: And briefly, we've got time for a couple more questions. Paddle. Tell me about Paddle. I see loads of pictures of you and your staff playing Paddle. What's this all about?
2: A little brain job.
0: Yeah, I drive past it every day. And when it was being built, I just popped in and met Jamie Reynolds, the owner, and so much energy, so full of life. And I was like, oh, that guy's great. All we wanted to do really was just, it's another community hub. It's another partnership of our business. But we use the paddle court, and we've actually got an office built, which is quite similar to this, you know, in the corner, the A&B court side. And all we wanted to use it for was a break from the office, bit of everything really, bit of well-being, bit of, you know, to get the staff out of the office, but have some fun with it as well. So we've even got insurance companies that, when they want to come have a meeting with us, they're like, shall I wear my trainers? And it's, you know, we are having their meetings, and we've met clients there, we've met prospects there, we meet as friends there, and I was there yesterday with my family. It's just another great, you know, leisurely environment, great social room, and it's something we're proud supporter of as well.
1: Last question, we're running out of time here. I'll ask it to both of you in turn. Tell me why you love Stoke-on-Trent so much, and why you love having the business based here in North Staffs.
2: Well, for me, it's the thing that we always talk about, is just keeping the power in the city, supporting, mm-hmm, local people. I don't see the point in sort of spending our money in Manchester, in London. Mm. Why not support the business down the road? And that's how we get the work that we do, because it's all about giving back, not just to charity, but working with people. So everything we ever buy or anything we ever do is based in Stoke.
0: I just love the people. Absolutely love the people. It's
2: just honest.
0: Honest, good conversations, good chat, good banter. And there's a lot of fantastic professional services that are from our city. And I just feel we should again promote them, like we promote ourselves now. I think we're quite confident as a chartered broker that we are leading our industry, but I think around us there's a fantastic network of local people that we love to work with.
1: That's wonderful. Well, thank you to you both for coming in.
2: That's a pleasure.
0: Thank you.
1: Good chat.
3: And Drew and Mark there from AMB Insurance, and they took the Business in the Community Award at University of Staffordshire Business Awards 2026, which took place last week, and we're hearing from some of the winners and finalists from those awards across this week's show. And coming up after 9 o'clock, we'll be hearing from Cheryl and Josh from the Regent Theatre and the Victoria Hall, two of Stoke-on-Trent's flagship cultural venues, which attracted over 270,000 people last year. And again, they were finalists at the Business Awards. We'll hear about the impact they're making on the high street and in our local communities a bit later on. But let's continue with a bit more music now. From MIA, this is Prayer 7777.

0: trailblazing rapper and artist MIA with Prayer 777. And that's from her latest album, MIA. It's a Cross Rhythms breakfast show for your Tuesday morning. And in the next 30 minutes, I'll be playing music from... Coming up, we've got One Republic. Abby Gambo and Aidan King. And more music from my featured album of the week by Hopeful. First of all, though, your latest news headlines.
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0: Two men have been charged with murder in connection with the death of a man in Newcastle-under-Lyme. 20-year-old Jamie Evans from Stone died from a single stab wound on Friday evening. Staffordshire Police said they were called by the ambulance service to Orme Road to reports of a collision. Detectives believe he suffered the stab wound before getting into the car. Corey Hughes, who's 20, and Connor Edward Cartledge, who's 22, and both from Newcastle, have been charged with murder and possession of a knife in a public place. They're due to appear at North Staffordshire Justice Centre today. Another 19-year-old man from Newcastle, who was arrested on suspicion of conspiracy to murder, has been released on conditional bail. Almost 1,000 residents in North Staffordshire have backed calls for a direct train service between Stoke-on-Trent and Manchester Airport. The petitions, organised by Newcastle-under-Lyme MP Adam Jogi and Stoke-on-Trent Central MP Gareth Snell, attracted a combined 973 signatures and were presented to the House of Commons last week. Both MPs say the campaign highlights the region's need for better public transport links to its nearest major international airport. Now, despite a dry summer, a world record-holding giant vegetable grower believes he's still set to break his previous record for Staffordshire's biggest pumpkin. Derek Hume, who's from Stoke-on-Trent, has an allotment at Proctor's Nursery and said without their support and access to their water supply, he would be out of the running this year. The 65-year-old is taking his huge pumpkin, which he estimates weighs more than £500 or 226 kilograms to the Canna UK National Giant Vegetable Championship at the Malvern Autumn Show later this month.
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0: Now, the outlook for today, we've got a cloudy start off this morning and we've had a little bit of rain and drizzle around, which is clearing to the east. Brighter skies will follow, but there could also be a scattering of showers moving in this afternoon, some of which could be heavy. I'm feeling cooler with a top temperature of 17 degrees Celsius.
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If anything could have gone wrong, then it went wrong this week. We all know life goes on, but time is short without true peace. Anxious on the mattress, panicking's got me stranded. Back on

My World Cups were fought from hell. Two choices when I wake up: listen or talk to myself. I'll keep on speaking truth in a world that don't mind speaking lies. It starts up there, goes down to the heart, and it keeps you up at the end of the night.

0: of your sovereignty.
1: Collis Starr with Life Goes On. Before that, you heard One Republic with Give Me Something. Now, we know it's been a busy summer for firefighters, and Staffordshire Fire and Rescue Service has announced it's gearing up for its next recruitment drive for full-time firefighters. And they say they want to attract people from a range of backgrounds to build a diverse and inclusive fire service. Although the drive follows one of the busiest summers ever for the service, it's actually the result of a number of retirements. Applications will open later this month on the 28th of September and close on the 11th of October, and there are 16 positions available. Deputy Chief Fire Officer Michelle Hickmott, who joined the Fire and Rescue Service 19 years ago, said the role of a firefighter has never been in the public eye more so than this summer. And although fighting fires is what people see, there's so much more to the role than just the emergency response. From attending community events, to helping to protect businesses through fire safety, to educating school children and visiting vulnerable people in their homes. Now, you can find out more information about the application process, about the role of a firefighter, and who exactly the fire service is looking for by going to the Staffordshire Fire website, staffordshirefire.gov.uk, and then I think you can just click on on the front page there. You'll see that there's a link to the join us as a firefighter. So that's staffordshirefire.gov.uk. Like I say, the actual application window opens later this month.
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3: There are two types of drive you can have on the motorway. One that feels like this.
4: Or one that feels...
3: like this. The difference is just a few little changes. Like giving more space to the car in front. Or not hogging the middle lane. Because being a little more considerate on the road actually reduces congestion and collisions. Which transforms everyone's journey. So we all feel a little less... and a lot more National Highways.
5: This Music May Contain Hope is the ambitious second album from Ray. Blending jazz, soul and pop with moments of breathtaking musical grandeur, Ray pairs raw and vulnerable songwriting with spectacular musicianship. It's a bold, unrestrained journey through heartbreak, insecurity, and self-doubt, searching for the light on the other side. Gloriously expansive and theatrical. Ultimately, this music does exactly what it says. It contains hope. Don't miss the number one selling album from Ray. This Music May Contain Hope.
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1: On the roads, we've got queuing traffic on the A50 westbound from, certainly from Heron Cross down towards the A500. The A500 itself is still slow between the Audley turnoff and junction 16 of the M6. It's busy at the moment on Leek Road, the A53 from Stockton Brook up towards Endon. We've got queuing traffic on Hanley Road, and that's looking slow southbound from Smallthorne. Through Sneed Green, heading down towards Town Road, heading into Hanley. Leek Road's busy between Abbey Halton and the Limekiln Lights. It's also slower on the A52 on Leek Road, a little bit further along between the Joiners Square roundabout and Station Road. You've got slow traffic as well on Leek Road in the opposite direction from City Road, heading towards the Station Road junction. It's busy at the moment as well on the A53 Etruria Road in both directions between the A500 Etruria roundabout and Sandy Lane. We've also got queuing traffic around the Newcastle College and St John Fisher College area, so on Nutton Lane, with queues stretching back onto Ryecroft and onto the A34 Lower Street. If you've spotted anything else, let me know.
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1: Coming up at 9 o'clock, we'll get news headlines from Sky, and we'll be hearing that the UK is expected to ban trade with Israeli settlements in the occupied West Bank. They're illegal under international law. NHS staff may have looked at patients' medical records without good reason nearly 3,000 times in 5 years, according to an investigation. And two people have been killed and at least 10 injured as Russia resumes attacks on Kyiv after a pause over the weekend. We'll hear more in 15 minutes' time. Sooner than that, we've got the event guide coming up. More to come from my featured album of the week by the band Hopeful. And now here's Abby Gamboa and Aidan King with Obsessed.

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5: Taking place on Saturday, the North Staffordshire and South Cheshire branch of the Western Front Association are holding an open day in Newcastle Town Centre. 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And admission is free. So that's coming up on Saturday this week. We've got England's largest festival of history and culture, the Heritage Open Days, back for another year as well. And so as part of that, in the coming days, you can go behind the scenes at Trenton Parish Church. There's an open day at Four Green Hall, also at Gladstone Pottery Museum in Longton, as well as at the Dudson Museum in Hanley. You can go inside the inside Christchurch in Fenton. We've got things taking place at Bethesda Chapel. And let's do one more. Stoke Minster. So if you go to the Heritage Open Days website, heritageopendays.org.uk, and then put in your location, for example Stoke-on-Trent, it will tell you about some of the brilliant events that are coming up over the next few days. The other event I want to plug is an event that takes place this evening. Our friend Paul Calvert, who is based in Bethlehem in the Palestinian Territories. He works in both the Palestinian Territories and in Israel. He'll be telling us about all that he does in terms of visiting schools, conducting assemblies, managing radio hire as well. That's this evening at Redeemed Church in Stoke, 7:30 p.m.
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5: 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This one, Fractured Soul. And on this week's show, I'm giving you a chance to hear a bit more from the South Californian alternative rock band. They're a five-piece band from Oceanside, California, and they say their mission is to combat depression and hopelessness. With an anthemic blend of West Coast surf rock and indie alternative, they've been compared to bands like Switchfoot and Colony House. And they've just released their debut album, The Art of Letting Go. And it's my featured album of the week. This next track I'm about to play from it is Get Me Out of the Way.

Hopeful and Get Me Out of the Way. It's from their new album, The Art of Letting Go, my featured album of the week. You'll hear some more tracks from it over the next few mornings. Up to the news at 9, here's Nick Jonas.

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2: From the Sky News Centre at 9, the UK could be on the verge of banning trade with Israeli settlements in the occupied West Bank. The Foreign Secretary will set out later what's being called a reset of Britain's relationship with Israel. Israel's already criticised the UK's recent stance on the conflict. Dozens of leading retailers have signed up to offer work experience as part of a government drive to tackle youth unemployment. 11,000 18 to 24-year-olds on Universal Credit will be offered placements with firms including Tesco and John Lewis. Work and Pension Secretary Pat McFadden says it will be like an opening shift.
3: At the end of it, they get an assessment, possibly an interview. I've talked to employers and said, what are the chances of you taking somebody on after they've been through this work experience? And the answer employers give me is they are significantly higher than someone with no experience.
2: NHS staff may have looked at patients' medical records without good reason nearly 3,000 times in 5 years. Victims of the Nottingham attacks and the Huntingdon train stabbing were among those snooped on. Sky News and the Health Service Journal found not a single case ended in prosecution. Two people have been killed and at least 10 injured as Russia resumes attacks on Kyiv after a weekend pause. Ukraine's foreign minister says President Putin struck as soon as two US envoys left. Nigel Farage wants full face coverings banned in public. It's after masked protesters gathered for anti-migrant demonstrations over the weekend. And Liam Gallagher's walked the red carpet with his arm around brother Noel at the premiere of a new Oasis documentary. Don't Look Back in Anger tells the story of their reunion tour. Director Dylan Southern says they were emotional concerts.
4: We sort of discovered that in Cardiff. The moment they walked out for that first show, you knew within 30 seconds of the music playing that this was going to be something more than any of us had imagined, that it was going to mean so much to people.
2: The film's in cinemas tomorrow. That's the latest. I'm Matt Steele.
0: This is Cross Rhythm City Radio.
5: Thanks, Matt. Coming up at 9:30, your latest local news headlines. Two men have been charged with murder in connection with the death of a man in Newcastle-on-the-Lyme last week. We'll also be hearing that almost 1,000 residents from our area have backed calls for a direct train service from Stoke-on-Trent to Manchester Airport. Some more local news at 9:30. Coming sooner than that, we'll check out some of the stories in the national newspapers this morning in the next few minutes. Social commentator Mel Fletcher's here with his words of wisdom at 9:15. I'll also be bringing you music from Kingdom Revival. And Jake.
6: Oh, it breaks my heart that I let you leave.
5: But we're going to kick off the third hour of this morning's show with this one, Manic Drive and Under.

The next day, he handed innkeeper 2 silver coins, telling him, "Take care of this man. If his bill runs higher than this, I'll pay you the next time I'm here."

0: They're a husband and wife dance-making duo, Michael Emily, going under the name Kingdom Revival. Making faith-focused house music. And that's taken from their release, Parables. Welcome along, it's the Cross of Them's Breakfast Show, just turning 10 past 9. Wrong music bed. We're about to have a look at some of the stories making it to the front and the back pages of the morning's national newspapers. And the Conservative leader, Kemi Badenoch, quoted in The Express, telling the Prime Minister to not ignore public anger over illegal migrants. Meanwhile, the Metro's headline is Port in a Storm, as it reports on fears that more small boats from France could start landing further west along the English coast. The Mirror claims protesters in Portsmouth tried to stop the lifeboats by attacking RNLI workers who'd rescued 120 migrants on Sunday night. Meanwhile, Andy Burnham's Middle East policy is the lead story for The Times, which reports the Prime Minister will declare a trade ban on settlements in the West Bank today. The Guardian says the UK will harden its stance on Israel. Splashed across the front of the Sun is the headline, Megxit means Megxit, with the King's letter published yesterday confirming that the Duke and Duchess of Sussex aren't to be treated as working royals after they returned to the UK. No return to the firm is the Telegraph's take on His Majesty's message. Meanwhile, pressure's building on the German Chancellor, Friedrich Merz, according to the FT, following the far-right AfD's dream result with victory in the state of Saxony-Anhalt on Sunday. Some of the stories on the front pages to the back pages, the sports pages, and I'm not ready, so let's try again. Let's have a look at some of the stories on the back pages this morning. It's the name and image of cricketer Kevin Peterson that features, with The Times and The Telegraph both leading on the return to England of the former batter. Most publications seem to approve of the decision to bring him into the white ball coaching team in the build-up to next year's World Cup. The Mail, though, highlights his sacking 12 years ago after an Ashes tour where England were whitewashed and selectors lost trust in Peterson after what at the time they called disruptive behaviour. Meanwhile, the Mirror's back page headline is Knock Knock on the Ballon d'Or, accompanying a photo of Harry Kane. The paper speculates on whether this could be the year that the England captain wins the prestigious award. The Bayern Munich striker scored 73 goals for club and country last season. The Express leads on that story too, as nominations are announced today.
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3: Here's Alex, pedalling off to work. And here's Nikki, driving off for a morning coffee. You know the drill, Nikki. Allow at least 1.5 metres when overtaking cyclists, or more if driving over 30 miles per hour. 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
1: These days, everybody's talking about potential. The word potential is built around potent. It means the capacity to be strong. But being capable of great things is not the same as achieving great things. Many people have talent that's never really been tested. They're happy just to have potential. God designed us for much more than that. He wants to turn our potential to potency. Only the risk of faith can truly unlock the greatness for which you were born. This is

0: Can you give it to me? Maddie Jane and Kiss on the Cheek. It's the Cross of Them's Breakfast Show for a Tuesday morning. It's the 8th of September. And here are some of the famous birthdays for today. Do you remember the TV presenter Anne Diamond from TVAM days? She's 72. Actor and star of the British series, The Office, Martin Freeman. He also starred in Sherlock and The Hobbit. He's 55 today. American singer Pink, who sold over 90 million albums worldwide, turns 47. Joe Sugg, the YouTuber, author and vlogger, is 35. He made the final of the 2018 Strictly Come Dancing series. It was on this day in 1504, Michelangelo's David was unveiled in Florence. God Save the King was sung for the first time following the defeat of English forces by the Jacobites in 1745. It was on this day in 1888 the first six Football League matches were played. 100 years ago, Germany was admitted to the League of Nations. It was 60 years ago, the Severn Bridge was officially opened by Her Majesty Queen Elizabeth II. Sir Elton John began his last ever world tour, Farewell Yellow Brick Road, which would feature some 300 shows on five continents over 3 years. That was in 2018 on this day. And Queen Elizabeth II passed away at the age of 96, 4 years ago. Let me bring you a bit of music history. The number one song on the UK singles chart on this day in 1984 was... I Just Called to Say I Love You by Stevie Wonder.
1: No New Year's Day.
0: Which spent 6 weeks at number one on the singles chart.
1: No chocolate.
0: 25 years ago, the number one song on the UK singles chart was Too Close by the boy band Blue. Now, coming up on the breakfast show in the next few minutes, we've got another interview. We are hearing from winners and finalists from University of Staffordshire Business Awards 2026. Celebrating the success and achievements of our local business community. And we'll be hearing from a business which attracts some 250,000 people to its landmark cultural venues, the Regent Theatre and Victoria Hall. Cheryl Taylor and Josh Hardy from the venues will be in the studio chatting to Jenny Amphlett about the impact that they have on the high street and in our community.
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0: Stoke-on-Trent and Newcastle-under-Lyme. Across Stoke-on-Trent and Newcastle-under-Lyme.
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2: Two men have been charged with murder in connection with the death of a man in Newcastle-under-Lyme. 20-year-old Jamie Evans from Stone died from a single stab wound on Friday evening. Staffordshire Police said they were called by the ambulance service to Orme Road to reports of a collision. Detectives believe the man suffered a stab wound before getting into a car. Corey Hughes, who's 20, and Connor Cartledge, who's 22, and both from Newcastle, have both been charged with murder and possession of a knife in a public place. They're due to appear at North Staffordshire Justice Centre today. Meanwhile, a 19-year-old man who was arrested on suspicion of conspiracy to murder has been released on conditional bail. Now, the leader of Newcastle-under-Lyme Borough Council has welcomed the news that the government's halted local government reorganisation while it checks its legality. Council leader Jonathan Gullis said the announcement is a major moment for Newcastle and vindicates the decision to fight the what he's described as a deeply flawed reorganisation. From the very beginning, under the now proposed proposals, all 10 councils in Stoke-on-Trent and Staffordshire would have been scrapped and replaced by two unitary authorities, with one to the north of the county covering Newcastle, Stoke-on-Trent and the Staffordshire Moorlands. Almost 1,000 residents from our area have backed calls for a direct train service from Stoke-on-Trent to Manchester Airport. The petitions, organised by Newcastle-under-Lyme MP Adam Jogi and Stoke-on-Trent Central MP Gareth Snell, attracted a combined 973 signatures and were presented to the House of Commons last week. The MPs say the campaign highlights the region's need for better transport links to its nearest major international airport. And despite a dry summer, a world record-holding giant vegetable grower believes he's set to break his previous record for Staffordshire's biggest pumpkin. Derek Hume, who's from Stoke-on-Trent, has an allotment at Proctor's Nursery and said without their support and access to their water supply, he would have been out of the running this year. The 65-year-old's taking his huge pumpkin, which he estimates weighs more than 500 pounds or 226 kilograms, to the Canna UK National Giant Vegetables Championship, which takes place at the Malvern Autumn Show later this month.
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2: A cloudy start this morning. We've had some rain and drizzle around first thing, clearing away to the east to leave some brighter skies behind. And a scattering of showers will move in for the afternoon, some of which may be heavy, feeling cooler with a top temperature of 17 degrees Celsius. That's all I've got for the moment. Our national and international news headlines are on the way from Sky at 10.
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2: I hope you're well. I hope you're having a good Tuesday morning so far. This morning on The Breakfast Show, we have heard from a lady who set up an award-winning business and has helped to write funding bids that have brought in some just short of £200 million of funding and tender contracts for her clients. We also heard from a Stoke-on-Trent insurance provider, an independent insurance brokerage, AMB, which is growing, is thriving, and is really deeply rooted in the community and wants to give back to the community in which it operates. Both of those were winners at University of Staffordshire Business Awards 2026. Which took place last week, and we are hearing from some of the winners and finalists at this year's awards. The common thread is that Staffordshire is a great place to do business. Businesses can do well here. They can thrive and grow. They can innovate and make a positive impact in the communities in which they are based. Well, in a moment, we're about to hear from Cheryl Taylor and Josh Hardy from the Regent Theatre and the Victoria Hall, who were finalists in two categories at University of Staffordshire's Business Awards, which took place last week. Business in the Community and also the High Street Impact Award. Because, of course, the theatres are flagship cultural venues here in the city, and they attract thousands of people to those venues each year, and that in turn helps to benefit the local economy in terms of local hospitality businesses, for example. Anyway, Cheryl and Josh will explain more. They've been speaking to Jenny Amphlett from the university.
3: I'm delighted to say we have another of our University of Staffordshire Business Awards finalists in the studio today. They're a finalist in two categories and we have two of them. So I'm going to hand over so that they can introduce themselves.
4: Hi, I'm Cheryl. I'm the Theatre Director at the Regent Theatre and Victoria Hall.
5: And I'm Josh. I'm producer for ATG Inspire at the Regent Theatre in Victoria Hall.
3: It's brilliant to have you both with us here today. And of course, you're a finalist in two categories. So that's the High Street Impact category. And that's also the Business in the Community category. So shall we start by talking a little bit about the High Street Impact of both of your brilliant venues?
4: Yeah, I think impact in High Street Impact, when you think about what it is that we do, you know, we draw in about 250,000 people a year can come to either of our venues. You know, if we have sellout shows in both venues on one night, that's 3,000 people kind of coming into the city. And it's not just about them coming to visit us. Of course, that's what they've bought their tickets for. But, you know, they'll come into the city, they'll spend money, they pay to park, they'll go to a restaurant, they'll buy some drinks. You know, and all of that money means that that's coming back into our economy and feeding back out so that people can have that great time. It means we get the opportunity to provide amazing cultural experiences. And the fact that that's what we've had that nomination for, just I think it's just brilliant.
3: It's a very significant impact, isn't it? I know that a manager of one of the local hotels told me that when you have a big show on, that they're full.
4: Yeah, absolutely. Like you say, it's not just the restaurants, but the hotels. And, you know, when we have something on, it's great for them. Likewise, you know, it just feeds that kind of bigger picture within the city, and which is what it's all about, us collaborating and providing all of that, you know, so that the impact goes wider than just us having a show and people spending their money with us. It means it's going right through the city as well.
3: And you're surrounded by all those lovely restaurants as well, aren't you? So it's when there's a big show on, it's so lovely to just to walk past there. And if the weather's nice, people eating outside and milling around and just enjoying that experience around being in the city centre.
4: Absolutely. And actually, it's something that we do really try and kind of advocate for as well. So even if it's not our customers, when we have, you know, a week-long show and we've got cast and crews in for those weeks, you know, and they're looking for things to do, it means that we can recommend that. And, you know, and then you will see them and they'll come out, oh, I've been to Little Dumpling King, or I've been to Roberto's, or I've, you know, I've been to all of these places, and, you know, up to the shopping centre. And you know that those, you know, we're then providing people from outside of the area, we're showing them how amazing Stoke is and what they can do there. And then they're then sending that message out further to the people that they know as well. So it's a really great opportunity to do that. And we really try hard to make sure that people know where's great in Stoke and that Stoke itself is brilliant.
3: Yes. And you employ a lot of local people as well, don't you?
4: We do. Yeah. I think we've got probably just over 200-ish people at any one time. They come and go, of course. So students as well that are coming through for the various seasons. And that's across our full-time workers and our casual pool of sort of front house and back of house teams as well. So yeah, we try and offer up as much opportunity as we can. Again, it all has a longer lasting impact on the city. And, you know, hopefully we either retain those people or they train up with us and they go off to do other amazing things.
3: And Josh, you're a great example of that, actually, because I know you're alumnus of University of Staffordshire, aren't you?
5: I am, yes.
3: And you started, I'm right in saying it, at the theatre when you were a student, is that
5: yeah,
3: right?
5: So it was November 2012. I just wanted to, you know, make a bit of extra money whilst I was at uni, and got a job working front of house, and then just fell in love with it, I guess, and 13 years later here I am.
3: Brilliant. And the work that you do actually feeds into the second award that the venues have been nominated for, which is Business in the Community. Do you want to tell us a little bit about your projects?
5: Yeah, so ATG Inspire is the community department in ATG, and a lot of our work is focused on sort of talent pipelines, audience development, getting the community involved in theatre and just making it more accessible. And the project for our award is our dance festival, which has been running for 25 years. We're currently planning the 26th year.
3: Yes.
5: And it was called O26 Dance Rewind. It's a massive festival. Like every year, seven nights, 1,248 groups in January this year for this one.
3: Just for one year?
5: Just for one year.
3: Wow.
5: Which is huge. And yeah, it's just dance groups from all over Stoke, Staffordshire, Cheshire, the North West. And every year we have a theme. And the 25th anniversary one, we did a rewind theme so that they could go back and explore previous themes that we've done, create new original dance pieces, and just kind of join in a big celebration. So we had performances for About Hope, The Roaring Twenties, Fairy Tales, Around the World, Climate Change, Refugee Crisis. There was just so much stuff, and it was just incredible.
3: I was lucky enough to go to one of the evenings this year, and what struck me was the variety of ages and mm-hmm. ability levels and types of people that were taking part.
5: Yeah. So with the dance festival, it's for everyone. Mm-hmm. We have, I think, the lowest age that we had in 2026 was 3 years old, mm-hmm. and it went all the way up to 89 years old.
3: Wow.
5: Yeah. So a big variety. We have primary schools, high schools, colleges, private dance schools, community dance groups, adult wellbeing groups.
3: You can't get much more inclusive than that, no. Can you? And that's 1 week, but your work is year round, isn't it? You and your team.
5: Mm-hmm. Yeah, so throughout the rest of the year, we run the ATG Inspire Academy, mm-hmm. Which is like weekly drama and dance and singing lessons. A lot of our work, we do some show related like workshops, just workshops in general for like all different sorts of skills, from drama, dance, stage combat, mm-hmm. you know, the works. And a lot of our stuff is kind of school and careers focused as well, okay. and those creative careers, and trying to show that, you know, the arts is a really great place to work, and that yeah. it is available to, you know, it is an option for people to come and work and yeah. get involved.
3: And I know that you've been able to offer some opportunities. So, for example, with Warhorse, you were able to facilitate for some local people to come along and take part in workshops with the professional cast and crew of that.
5: Yes, yeah. So that was part of our partnership with the National Theatre, which was incredible. Mm-hmm. And, yeah, we were able to bring groups, schools in to come and take part in workshops. They also got to see the show, as well as a show called The Ocean at the End of the Lane. And then we also worked with three high schools on a co-creative youth voice project called Speak Up, which we did like a final celebration at Alton Towers in July last year, which was amazing.
3: So what you're doing so beautifully is bringing together the grassroots work with incredible national touring shows, you know, and giving people access to both of those. Do you want to tell me a little about what you've got coming up, some of the shows that are...
4: Yeah, absolutely. So we've got Annie coming up, which is always a favourite, and I quite like it when we get things like that, because actually it brings that younger audience in as well, and that might be a bit like Panto, might be their first experience in theatre, and they get to come and enjoy that as well. We've got Legally Blonde, we've got Dirty Dancing, we've got the O'Dan Show coming up in January. There's basically whatever you want, there's something for everyone in our venues. Obviously we've got the Victoria Hall as well, which is, you know, we have a lot of comedy coming up there, some really great Christmas shows, Anton at Christmas, things like that. Something for everyone. And I think, to your point just there, it's really nice. These two awards actually sit quite nicely side yeah. by side, don't they? Because what we actually really love doing, we are a big business, and, you know, we are corporate, and we have all this professional stuff going on, which is great. But the bit we kind of really love is the community bits that yeah. we get to do, and the fact that we can then fuse them together and offer opportunities, be that someone coming to experience theatre for the first time, take part in a workshop, or then coming to see a show. It just brings it really full circle, and it's just so, we honestly are so delighted that yeah. we've been nominated for these awards.
3: Tell me why you love Stoke-on-Trent and why you keep working here after all these years.
4: Ooh, good question. I think what I love about Stoke-on-Trent is that wherever you go, whatever you're doing, there's always someone that is willing to help and wants to, you know, wants to champion what you're doing and support you with what you're doing. There's so many great things happening in the city that maybe people don't always realise about, but, you know, you can. There's just so many things. The people are really friendly. It's just a great place to be.
3: Brilliant. You sold it to me. What about you, Josh?
5: Yeah, the same, really. Like, everyone is just so friendly and helpful, and there's so much creativity, and I love oatcakes.
4: That's a good shout.
3: Yeah, it's a very good shout. It's a very good shout. Well, thank you to you both. Really lovely to have you in the studio.
4: Thank you for having us.
5: Thanks.
2: Cheryl and Josh from the Regent Theatre and Victoria Hall, finalists at the University of Staffordshire Business Awards 2026 in two categories. Now, on tomorrow morning's programme, we'll be hearing more. We'll be hearing from the business that won the Innovation Award at this year's awards. We'll be hearing from a young business person who set up her first business at the age of just 16. And we'll also be hearing from an NHS sonographer who set up her own private scan studio for pregnant mums. Again, a finalist as a startup business in the Startup Business of the Year category. So the common thread across all of this is that we are hearing really positive stories from our local business community as we hear from some of the winners and finalists from the Business Awards 2026. Okay, in the next few minutes, I'll be bringing you tunes from Ryan Ellis and Lee Varsey. We've got D'Angelo coming up as well. I'll take you through the big sports stories of the morning too.
0: Cross Rhythms, online at...

0: Ryan Ellis and Lee Varsey with More Than Enough. It's 10 to 10. We're about to run through the big sports stories of the morning now. And Manchester City boss Enzo Maresca admits Erling Haaland won't be able to play every game this season. The striker has started all three Premier League matches so far, scoring three goals in their perfect start to the campaign. But with the Champions League and EFL fixtures on the horizon, Maresca says he'll have to manage the workload of his players who were at the World Cup over the summer.
1: When you are Manchester City, the expectations are always higher. It's very complicated to think where we can be, you know, in February, March, April, in terms of expectation. For me, the most important thing is to see that we are improving game after game.
0: Well, City begin their European campaign away FC Porto tonight. Dwight McNeil and Evan Gesson hope for the chance to play their way back into the good books of Crystal Palace manager Pierre Sarge this evening. They were both dropped from the squad for Saturday's 3-2 Premier League win at Fulham ahead of tonight's EFL Cup clash with Middlesbrough. Sarge says they needed to be sent a message. Nottingham Forest have parted company with their global head of football, Edu. The former Arsenal sporting director joined the club last year and oversaw two transfer windows, but the Brazilian is not believed to have played a role in the most recent recruitment and wasn't involved in the appointment of current head coach Oliver Glasner. Now, it was a week ago, transfer deadline day. Stoke City signed Justin Devaney, who scored twice on his debut for the Potters on Saturday in their 4-0 win against Charlton. And speaking after that game, he spoke about how he thought he might be able to make a good partnership with Ethan Galbraith, and he says he's pleased with the quality in the Stoke squad.
2: I expected quality. I think it's a championship and there's obviously incredible players here, and obviously I knew how good Ethan was, so I knew if he's a part of that group, the standard is going to be high. And yeah, I mean there's quality everywhere, and as I said, like I was pleasantly surprised about the quality of the group, and yeah, I'm just happy to add to it.
3: Back to back away games now against Cardiff and Watford. What have we got to take from this performance into those games, do you feel?
2: I think the main word's confidence. Like, you need to be confident, you need to have belief in yourself, and yeah, I think as well, just the way we started the game, we started with energy, and I think that's how we need to approach every game. And obviously the fans behind us here, I know they'll be travelling as well, so yeah, I think it's got to come within. And then obviously we've got two massive games, so yeah, for me every game is just take it game by game and then see how it goes. But I mean for us, yeah, we'll be looking to stamp our authority the way we did today.
0: So Stoke are away at Cardiff tonight. Finally to tennis. And if I can get my script here, and to tennis, six-time Grand Slam champion Iga Świątek has suffered a shock defeat in the last 16 of the US Open. The Polish player was beaten in straight sets by Chinese qualifier Xinwen Zheng.
4: Stoke-on-Trent, renowned as the world's greatest centre of the pottery industry.
5: From the world capital of ceramics,
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2: From the Sky News Centre at 10, the UK is expected to announce a ban on trade with Israeli settlements in the West Bank. They're illegal under international law, although Israel disputes that. Foreign Secretary Ed Miliband will set out what's being called a comprehensive reset of UK policy when he speaks to MPs later. Israel's occupied the Palestinian territory since 1967, and civilian Israeli communities have expanded ever since, going right through Abdul Karim Fuka's family land.
3: Spain has banned imports from settlements in the West Bank. Britain has more responsibility here than Spain. Unlike Britain, Spain was never a colonial power here.
2: Dozens of big firms are going to be offering work experience placements to unemployed young people. It's part of government plans to slash the numbers of 18 to 24-year-olds who don't have jobs or education or training places. Staff working at hospitals may have tried to snoop on patients' records without good reason nearly 3,000 times in 5 years. A Sky News investigation with the Health Service Journal has found the Information Commissioner's Office hasn't prosecuted a single case. Paul Arnold is its chief executive.
4: Systemic issue. It's an issue that must be tackled. The harm is real. The harm is deep. We have to be confident that information is kept safe, that the records are only seen by those who are required to provide us with care.
2: The weekend pause in attacks on Kyiv and Moscow is over. Two people have been killed and at least 10 injured in Russian strikes on the Ukrainian capital overnight. It's a big day for the Prince and Princess of Wales as their eldest son starts at Eton. It's thought 13-year-old Prince George is starting at the prestigious Berkshire boarding school this morning. And more than a quarter of British men admit secretly watching romantic movies with their partner. 9 in 10 couples told a poll watching the films brings them closer, but half of blokes say they don't tell their friends. That's the latest. I'm Matt Steele.
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0: That's Party Wave and Forrest Frank with SOS. More now on our top story, our top local news story this morning. And two men have been charged with murder in connection with the death of a man in Newcastle-under-Lyme. It was on Friday at about 5 p.m. last week that police were called to Orme Road in Newcastle by West Midlands Ambulance Service, who were responding to a collision involving a Ford Fiesta and a parked Audi. The driver of the Ford was 20-year-old Jamie Evans from Stone, and he was found with a serious injury consistent with a stab wound, which police believe he suffered on Orme Road before getting into the car. And sadly, Jamie was pronounced dead later. Since then, his family have paid tribute to him, as have Porthill Park Cricket Club, of which he was a member of their community. Well, yesterday, last night rather, Staffordshire Police gave an update that two men from Newcastle-under-Lyme have been charged with murder. 20-year-old Corey Hughes and 22-year-old Connor Cartledge both face the charges of murder. Corey Hughes also faces the charge of possession of a knife in a public place. And they were both remanded in custody and are due to appear at North Staffordshire Justice Centre today. Meanwhile, a 19-year-old man, also from Newcastle, who was arrested on suspicion of conspiracy to murder, he's been released on conditional bail as inquiries continue. Now, anyone with information that can help police with their investigation, if you haven't already been in touch, you can contact Staffordshire Police using their dedicated public portal. Go to their website, staffordshire.police.uk, staffordshire.police.uk, and on the front page there, you'll see a link to Major Incident Portal. If you could click on that, you'll be able to send in the information that you have there. We'll keep you up to date with your local news at 10:30. We've got music to come in the next few minutes from the collective Sons of Sunday. We've got Sarah Reeves lined up, as well as Rave Jesus.
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3: 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It's raw, relatable, and refreshingly honest. Confessions of a Church Kid by Rachel DeLong. 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

0: Sarah Reeves there with Feel the Waters. It was on Friday last week, Sarah released her brand new album. So there is new material to go and check out from Sarah. This track's off the new one. Alright, so that's a new release from Sarah Reeves. But moving on to a different album now, my featured album of the week comes from the Californian band Hopeful. They've just put out their debut release, The Art of Letting Go. So I'll be playing another track from that in the next 30 minutes between now and the end of the show this morning. Now, yesterday, the government announced it was pausing and reviewing a planned overhaul of local councils, including here in Staffordshire. Under local government reorganisation, as part of the government's devolution agenda, all 10 councils in Stoke-on-Trent and Staffordshire were due to be abolished and replaced with two larger unitary authorities. And there would be one to the north, one to the south. The north authority would cover Stoke-on-Trent, Newcastle and the Lyme and the Staffordshire Moorlands. And there had been resistance to this from politicians in Newcastle as well as in the Moorlands. But yesterday, the Community Secretary, Angela Rayner, announced that local government reorganisation decisions in 14 areas of the country, including our own, are being put on hold and reviewed after the government received updated and privileged legal advice. Well, since that announcement was made, the leader of Newcastle Borough Council, Jonathan Gullis, has welcomed that news. And he said the announcement was a major moment for Newcastle and the Lyme. He also said it vindicated the decision to fight the move, saying it was deeply flawed from the very beginning. So what happens following the announcement of this pause and review remains to be seen, but certainly a number of politicians in our area, including the leader of Newcastle Borough Council, have welcomed the news.
1: Let's go. This is Cross Rhythm City Radio.

He did one or two shows in the UK just in the last week or two. US DJ and music producer Rave Jesus there. And up to our latest local news, here's Celebrate by Imperial.

0: feet off my coffee table, man. And don't scratch my records either.
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3: Two men have been charged with murder in connection with the death of a man in Newcastle-under-Lyme. 20-year-old Jamie Evans from Stone died from a single stab wound on Friday evening. Staffordshire Police said they were called by the ambulance service to Orme Road to reports of a collision. Detectives believe Jamie suffered the stab wound before getting into his car. Corey Hughes, who's 20, and Connor Cartledge, who's 22, and both from Newcastle-under-Lyme, have been charged with murder. They're due to appear at North Staffordshire Justice Centre today. A 19-year-old man, also from Newcastle, who was arrested on suspicion of conspiracy to murder, has been released on conditional bail. The leader of Newcastle-under-Lyme Borough Council has welcomed the news that the government has halted local government reorganisation while it checks its legality. Council leader Jonathan Gullis said the announcement is a major moment for Newcastle-under-Lyme and vindicates the council's decision to fight what he's described as a deeply flawed reorganisation from the very beginning. Under the now paused proposals, all 10 councils in Stoke-on-Trent and Staffordshire would have been scrapped and replaced by two unitary authorities, with one to the north of the county covering Stoke, Newcastle and the Staffordshire Moorlands. Almost 1,000 residents from the area have backed calls for a direct train service from Stoke-on-Trent to Manchester Airport. The petition was organised by Newcastle-under-Lyme MP Adam Jogie and Stoke-on-Trent Central MP Gareth Snell. 973 signatures were attracted to the petition and they've been presented to the House of Commons this week. Despite a dry summer, a world record-holding giant vegetable grower believes he's set to break his previous record for Staffordshire's biggest pumpkin. Derek Hume from Stoke-on-Trent has an allotment at Proctor's Nursery and said without their support and access to their water supply, he would have been out of the running this year. The 65-year-old is taking his huge pumpkin, which he estimates weighs more than 500 pounds or 226 kilograms, to the UK National Giant Vegetables Championship at the Malvern Autumn Show later this month.
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3: Stoke City deadline day signing Justin Devaney says they've got to play with confidence and stamp their authority when they play away at Cardiff City tonight and at Watford at the weekend. He scored two goals in his debut for the Potters during their 4-0 win at home against Charlton on Saturday.
4: You need to be confident, you need to have belief in yourself, and yeah, I think as well, just the way we started the game, we started with energy, and I think that's how we need to approach every game. And obviously we've got two massive games, so yeah, for me every game is just take it game by game.
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3: The clouds should break to allow for some brighter or sunny spells this afternoon, but there's also the chance of a scattering of showers, some of which may be heavy in places, and feeling cooler with a top temperature of 17 degrees Celsius.
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5: Natalie Imbruglia sings of the joy when a new man whom she adores comes into her life. Predictably, in this generation of disposable relationships, pretty soon the romance sours and she's left feeling empty and disillusioned.

0: floor.
1: There's an old saying that you can't be disillusioned unless you suffer first from an illusion. Natalie sings, I should have seen just what was there and not some holy light. We live in a generation that has tried to replace religion with romantic love, complete with its wonderful euphoric moments, tragic letdowns and entrancing illusion. Romantic love can never replace divine love. We need a bigger dream and vision to sustain our fragile human relationships. This is John Smith.

Now, at the moment on Crossing Limbs Radio, one of the songs on our playlist comes from the band Hopeful. This one, Fractured Soul. And on this week's show, I'm giving you a chance to hear a bit more from the South Californian alternative rock band. They're a five-piece band from Oceanside, California, and they say their mission is to combat depression and hopelessness. With an anthemic blend of West Coast surf rock and indie alternative, they've been compared to bands like Switchfoot and Colony House. And they've just released their debut album, The Art of Letting Go. And it's my featured album of the week. This next track I'm about to play from it is Get Me Out of the Way.

0: That's Hopeful and Get Me Out of the Way, and it features on their debut album The Art of Letting Go, which is my featured album of the week, and I'll be playing more tracks from it over the next few days. If you want to stream and download the project, just search them up, Hopeful with a full stop at the end of the name.
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It's Rachel Lampert featuring Toby Mac with Perfectly Loved. So I'll be back with the Cross Rhythms Breakfast Show tomorrow morning from 7am with the big stories of the morning and loads of great tunes for your Wednesday. And we'll be hearing from more winners and finalists from University of Staffordshire Business Awards 2026. David Wealdham from Valentine Clays will be telling us about the innovative products they've been developing. They picked up the Innovation Award at this year's awards. We'll also be hearing from a very young teenage business person who was a finalist in the Young Business Person of the Year category. And we'll also be hearing from an NHS sonographer who set up her own private scan studio for pregnant mums, and she's a finalist in the Startup Business of the Year category. So that's coming up on tomorrow's programme. Coming up next, Community Choice, featuring stories from around our local community. John Bellamy's here this afternoon from 3 with City Drive. His track of the week comes from the Californian band Gable Price and Friends, and he'll also have the first play of this week's Business Spotlight interview. Sonia Farrell is chatting to a couple of guys from Keele University. That's coming up today on Cross Rhythms Radio. Have a great rest of your Tuesday.

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6: From the Scunny Centre at 11, Israel's president has warned the UK against banning goods produced by settlements in the occupied West Bank.
7: It will directly harm, unfortunately, Palestinians, robbing them of business and employment. And ultimately, it will undermine the interests and national security of freedom-loving nations.
6: Isaac Herzog's been speaking ahead of an expected announcement from the Foreign Secretary this afternoon. Ed Miliband's planning to tell MPs the UK will stop trading with illegally established communities that produce goods and services in the territory. Leading retailers will offer more than 11,000 work experience placements to young people on benefits as part of a drive to tackle joblessness. Firms like Tesco and Currys hope many of the 18 to 24-year-olds who take part will secure permanent jobs as a result. NHS staff may have looked at patients' medical records without good reason nearly 3,000 times in 5 years. Victims of the Nottingham attacks and the Huntingdon rail stabbing are among those snooped on. Donald Trump says the Canadian plane maker Bombardier can no longer sell in the United States unless it moves production there. The two countries are engaged in a long-running trade war. It's the first day at a new school for Prince George. The future king, who's 13, is beginning life at Eton. He'll be a full-time boarder at the Berkshire College. Our royal correspondent Laura Bundock is at the school, which is one of the most exclusive in the world.
8: Fees here cost over £65,000 a year. He will be joining a long list of famous alumni, from authors to aristocrats, politicians. Some 20 British prime ministers educated here, and of course his own father and uncle, Prince William and Prince Harry.
6: And thieves have stolen three paintings from the Renoir Museum on the French Riviera. Officials say they dropped a fourth artwork as they fled the scene this morning. The pieces are reportedly worth nearly £8 million. That's the latest. I'm Matt Steele.
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0: This is Crossrhythms Radio. Now, Stoke-on-Trent long jumper Jasmine Sawyers has told us it was an emotional few weeks after winning gold medal at the Commonwealth Games in Glasgow and then silver at the European Championships. Two great results from the summer for Jasmine. Comes after a long recovery from a potentially career-ending Achilles injury in 2024. Jasmine told us she's come back stronger and is targeting a place at the Olympic Games in 2028.
1: I'm physically stronger, which is one thing, and that's important, of course, and in sport. My body needs to be able to tolerate the forces that I put through it. But mentally, it's given me something that I don't think you can get without going through an injury like that. Now I have jumped distances that win medals, and I've done it multiple times, and I think I can get better. So I couldn't be more excited about these next 2 years.

0: Trust Fall is the second album from Stephen Stanley. A fusion of atmospheric rock textures with raw, honest songwriting. It's a powerful release for anyone unsure of what comes next in life. It's both a confession and an invitation to sit in the space between brokenness and breakthrough. And a reminder that sometimes the greatest strength is found in surrender. Trustfall by Stephen Stanley. Stream and download it today.
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0: Community Radio for Stoke-on-Trent and Newcastle-under-Lyme. This is Cross Rhythm City.
1: A police operation targeting the supply of the illegal drug known as monkey dust has seen more than 30 arrests and 25 kilograms of suspected monkey dust seized over the last 6 months. Staffordshire Police launched Operation Rivent to disrupt supply networks, safeguard vulnerable individuals, and to reduce the harm associated with monkey dust across the county. Over a six-month period, 35 arrests were made, mainly in Stoke-on-Trent, as well as in Newcastle-under-Lyme and Stafford, and seven of the individuals arrested were women. Meanwhile, 17 women and a number of children have been safeguarded, and around 25 kilograms of suspected monkey dust seized, as well as a number of firearms, weapons, cash, and four vehicles. Superintendent Phil Bryan, who leads the operation, said they'll continue to work to disrupt supply networks. Police are urging people to report any suspicious activity by calling their non-emergency number on 101, or you can use the live chat facility on the Staffordshire Police website.

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0: You probably think you're pretty good at multitasking behind the wheel. I mean, you have to multitask to drive. So what's wrong with checking your phone? 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Even a quick look at the message, for quick reply, affects your concentration and makes you less able to react to hazards. If you use a mobile phone while driving, you're 4 times more likely to crash. Think. 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
2: Two men have been charged with murder in connection with the death of a man in Newcastle-under-Lyme. 20-year-old Jamie Evans from Stone died from a single stab wound on Friday evening. Staffordshire Police said they were called by the ambulance service to Orme Road to reports of a collision. Detectives believe Jamie suffered the stab wound before getting into his car. Corey Hughes, who's 20, and Connor Cartledge, who's 22, and both from Newcastle-under-Lyme, have been charged with murder. They're due to appear at North Staffordshire Justice Centre today. A 19-year-old man, also from Newcastle, who was arrested on suspicion of conspiracy to murder, has been released on conditional bail. The leader of Newcastle-under-Lyme Borough Council has welcomed the news that the government has halted local government reorganisation while it checks its legality. Council leader Jonathan Gullis said the announcement is a major moment for Newcastle-under-Lyme and vindicates the council's decision to fight what he's described as a deeply flawed reorganisation from the very beginning. Under the now paused proposals, all 10 councils in Stoke-on-Trent and Staffordshire would have been scrapped and replaced by two unitary authorities, with one to the north of the county covering Stoke, Newcastle and the Staffordshire Moorlands. Almost 1,000 residents from the area have backed calls for a direct train service from Stoke-on-Trent to Manchester Airport. The petition was organised by Newcastle-under-Lyme MP Adam Jogi and Stoke-on-Trent Central MP Gareth Snell. 973 signatures were attracted to the petition and they've been presented to the House of Commons this week. Despite a dry summer, a world record-holding giant vegetable grower believes he's set to break his previous record for Staffordshire's biggest pumpkin. Derek Hume from Stoke-on-Trent has an allotment at Proctor's Nursery and said without their support and access to their water supply, he would have been out of the running this year. The 65-year-old is taking his huge pumpkin, which he estimates weighs more than 500 pounds or 226 kilograms, to the UK National Giant Vegetables Championship at the Malvern Autumn Show later this month.
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2: Stoke City deadline day signing Justin Devaney says they've got to play with confidence and stamp their authority when they play away at Cardiff City tonight and at Watford at the weekend. He scored two goals in his debut for the Potters during their 4-0 win at home against Charlton on Saturday.
3: You need to be confident, you need to have belief in yourself, and yeah, I think as well, just the way we started the game, we started with energy, and I think that's how we need to approach every game. And obviously we've got two massive games, so yeah, for me every game is just take it game by game.
1: Cross Rhythm's weather.
2: The clouds should break to allow for some brighter or sunny spells this afternoon, but there's also the chance of a scattering of showers, some of which may be heavy in places, and feeling cooler with a top temperature of 17 degrees Celsius.
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0: across the six towns of Stoke-on-Trent and Newcastle-under-Lyme. 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
1: Residents have given a mixed response to plans to earmark hundreds of new homes for brownfield land as well as fields. A 47-hectare site off Red Hills Road between Birch's Head and Milton could be allocated over 700 homes as part of Stoke-on-Trent City Council's new local plan. The site includes green fields and wooded areas, as well as previously developed lands such as the former Hanbury Plastics recycling site. Abbey Halton United FC's home ground is also in the plot, although the local plan notes that any development would need to consider the retention or reprovision of sports pitches. A consultation event was held in Birch's Head recently, and many residents welcomed bringing the vacant brownfield land back into use. But there was opposition to building homes on the greener parts of the site, and concerns were also raised about the impact on already congested roads. The City Council's local plan will guide all development in the city up until 2040 and includes site allocations for meeting the government-set house-building target of 952 homes a year in the city. Well, people can have their say on the local plan by visiting the City Council's website, stoke.gov.uk. You can also email localplan@stoke.gov.uk, or you can write to the planning policy team at the council, and the consultation runs until the 14th of September.
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0: That's It, Day by Jonathan Ogden. 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

That's the genius of divine love. 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
1: Planning officials have given the green light for a new pickleball sports centre in Stoke-on-Trent. Pickleball People has been granted permission to change the use of the former Autobrite Direct building on Festival Way in Etruria into a centre which will feature 9 pickleball courts, a viewing area with a cafe, along with a reception and shop. The company said the site would serve as a regional centre for pickleball. The site will also have 74 parking spaces, changing rooms and toilets, as well as meeting rooms. Pickleball is a fast-growing sport which combines elements of tennis, table tennis and badminton. It's played on a badminton-sized court with a plastic ball and solid paddles. Pickleball People already runs clubs and group coaching sessions in Stoke-on-Trent and at Keele University and Alsager Sports Centre. The company aims to grow the sport at its new centre by offering club sessions, expert coaching, selling pickleball equipment, as well as hosting holiday clubs and events.
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2: From the Sky News Centre at midday, Britain's facing a backlash from the US and Israel as the Foreign Secretary prepares to set out a tougher stance on the Middle East. It's being called a reset of relations and will include a ban on trade with illegal Israeli settlements in Palestinian territory. Dozens of leading retailers have signed up to offer work experience as part of a government drive to tackle youth unemployment. 11,000 18 to 24-year-olds on Universal Credit will be offered placements with firms including Tesco and John Lewis. Work and Pensions Secretary Pat McFadden says it will be like an opening shift.
3: At the end of it, they get an assessment, possibly an interview. I've talked to employers and said, what are the chances of you taking somebody on after they've been through this work experience? And the answer employers give me is they are significantly higher than someone with no experience.
2: Victims of the Nottingham attacks and the Bedford train crash are among those whose patient records were accessed by NHS workers who weren't involved in their care. Sky News and the Health Service Journal found nearly 3,000 cases in the last 5 years. No one's been prosecuted. Emma Webber's son Barnaby was stabbed to death in Nottingham in June 2023.
4: Over 150 members of staff accessed Barney's records for when he was in that hospital. Thanks to Callaghan's brutal efforts, Barney never received any treatment. He couldn't. It's beyond saddening.
2: Paintings worth millions of pounds have been stolen from an art gallery in France this morning. Thieves snatched four pieces of art from the Renoir Museum near Nice, but dropped two while escaping. Russian President Vladimir Putin's been accused of senseless terror after another deadly strike on Kyiv. It comes just after Donald Trump's envoys visited the Ukrainian capital for peace talks. And 7 in 10 parents avoid talking to teenagers about money. Investment firm M&G found more than a quarter say they don't want to worry their children. That's the latest. I'm Matt Steele.
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5: This ain't bring back memories, bro. It's real. Shut up. It's coming from the soul, so bear with me on this one. I remember telling this story like it was yesterday.

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1: Residents have been moved from emergency accommodation into longer-term housing after a devastating fire in Stoke-on-Trent. Four homes were completely destroyed and several others were badly damaged following a blaze on Sandy Lane in Sandyford on the 13th of August. Stoke-on-Trent City Council leader Jane Ashworth told us the local authority has been working since to help affected residents, not only in terms of just accommodation, but also in helping to provide information and support, as well as working alongside other local organisations.
2: They're also involved in creating opportunities for people who live there to get help with, for instance, CAB, if they have financial or other sort of logistical operational problems, and mental health support services. Because, I mean, let's not forget, this is a traumatic experience, and us and VAF are doing whatever we can to give them help and support.
1: The council has also erected fencing and security around the homes after concerns that buildings were being targeted by copper pipe thieves. Meanwhile, one firefighter who helped to tackle the blaze, which was started from a disposable barbecue on nearby grass, spent almost 2 weeks in hospital. Two people were arrested in connection with the fire and were subsequently released on bail.
0: Community radio for Stoke-on-Trent and Newcastle-under-Lyme.
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4: 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If you use a mobile phone while driving, you're four times more likely to crash. 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
5: This music may contain hope is the ambitious second album from Ray. Blending jazz, soul and pop with moments of breathtaking musical grandeur, Ray pairs raw and vulnerable songwriting with spectacular musicianship. It's a bold, unrestrained journey through heartbreak, insecurity, and self-doubt, searching for the light on the other side. Gloriously expansive and theatrical, ultimately, this music does exactly what it says. It contains hope. Don't miss the number one selling album from Ray. This music may contain hope.
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1: My parents were Christians, and I was brought up in the church until I was 16. And like most young people, you lose interest if there's nothing going on, and I lost interest. Anyway, my father always used to pray for the third world and for God's love to be shed there. And I was left not with any sense of God's love, but a sense of my guilt. And I carried that through my teens, which was quite horrible. Anyway, I got married, had kids, and life just went on. And then my wife got quite ill, and I started to wonder what was going on about everything. And I went out one day and I said, God, if you're there, then take away this guilt and we start again. And miraculously enough, he took away the guilt. And from then on, I started to look for Jesus, and I found him, he found me, and became a Christian. And that's about it. Well, all I can say recently, I've been asked to go to Uganda to do some type of missionary work for a while. And I'm just waiting to see what it does with me in Uganda.

Okay, are you up for some new music? Here's our guide to some of the best tracks just released in the last few days. Starting off with Strings and Hearts.

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2: Two men have been charged with murder in connection with the death of a man in Newcastle-under-Lyme. 20-year-old Jamie Evans from Stone died from a single stab wound on Friday evening. Staffordshire Police said they were called by the ambulance service to Orme Road to reports of a collision. Detectives believe Jamie suffered the stab wound before getting into his car. Corey Hughes, who's 20, and Connor Cartledge, who's 22, and both from Newcastle-under-Lyme, have been charged with murder. They're due to appear at North Staffordshire Justice Centre today. A 19-year-old man, also from Newcastle, who was arrested on suspicion of conspiracy to murder, has been released on conditional bail. The leader of Newcastle-under-Lyme Borough Council has welcomed the news that the government has halted local government reorganisation while it checks its legality. Council leader Jonathan Gullis said the announcement is a major moment for Newcastle-under-Lyme and vindicates the council's decision to fight what he's described as a deeply flawed reorganisation from the very beginning. Under the now paused proposals, all 10 councils in Stoke-on-Trent and Staffordshire would have been scrapped and replaced by two unitary authorities, with one to the north of the county covering Stoke, Newcastle and the Staffordshire Moorlands. Almost 1,000 residents from the area have backed calls for a direct train service from Stoke-on-Trent to Manchester Airport. The petition was organised by Newcastle-under-Lyme MP Adam Jogi and Stoke-on-Trent Central MP Gareth Snell. 973 signatures were attracted to the petition and they've been presented to the House of Commons this week. Despite a dry summer, a world record-holding giant vegetable grower believes he's set to break his previous record for Staffordshire's biggest pumpkin. Derek Hume from Stoke-on-Trent has an allotment at Proctor's Nursery and said without their support and access to their water supply, he would have been out of the running this year. The 65-year-old is taking his huge pumpkin, which he estimates weighs more than 500 pounds or 226 kilograms, to the UK National Giant Vegetables Championship at the Malvern Autumn Show later this month.
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2: Stoke City deadline day signing Justin Devaney says they've got to play with confidence and stamp their authority when they play away at Cardiff City tonight and at Watford at the weekend. He scored two goals in his debut for the Potters during their 4-0 win at home against Charlton on Saturday.
3: You need to be confident, you need to have belief in yourself, and yeah, I think as well, just the way we started the game, we started with energy, and I think that's how we need to approach every game. And obviously we've got two massive games, so yeah, for me every game is just take it game by game.
1: Cross Rhythm's weather.
2: The clouds should break to allow for some brighter or sunny spells this afternoon, but there's also the chance of a scattering of showers, some of which may be heavy in places, and feeling cooler with a top temperature of 17 degrees Celsius.
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0: across the six towns of Stoke-on-Trent and Newcastle-under-Lyme. 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
1: Plans have been submitted to expand a mosque in North Staffordshire. Newcastle-under-Lyme Islamic Centre bought the former St Peter's Methodist Church in the Westlands 4 years ago. Now they want to develop the Masjid Attaqwa on Pilkington Avenue, with proposals including a two-storey rear extension, a new porch, and the addition of a 13-metre-tall minaret. There would also be internal remodelling and the insertion of a mezzanine floor. They say the works will enhance and modernise the facilities, providing dedicated male and female prayer halls, community spaces and classrooms. The planning application says the scheme carefully balances respect for the historic streetscape, which includes the nearby St Andrew's Anglican Church, together with the practical needs of the local Muslim community. Planners at Newcastle-under-Lyme Borough Council are expected to make a decision on the proposals by the end of next month.
0: For a sound vision,
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5: 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Confessions of a Church Kid by Rachel DeLong. 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
6: In Human Nature's song, Every Time You Cry, John Farnham sings, "Time is a way of wounding what has healed." While it's true on the one hand that time can help us forget and put things behind us, it's also true that old wounds can lie dormant, waiting for some new thing to trigger the haunting memory.

There is a way of healing wounds which time alone cannot heal. Rather than resigning us to pessimism and discouragement, Jesus offers to lead us into a future where the focus moves away from ourselves and our stagnant, sometimes indulgent, pain and remorse. It is this new start which humanity craves and Christian conversion offers. This is John Smith.

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1: 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There's also an impressive selection of cakes on offer as well, plus drinks including matcha and smoothies. Up to 8 jobs have been created. The cafe has become the 134th location in the chain, which already has shops locally in Leek and Stafford. It comes as 19,000 people attended the Trentham Estate recently for its 4-day music festival, Trentham Live 2026, which was held in the gardens. Meanwhile, in September and October, there are 12 supersized Shaun the Sheep sculptures to discover in Trentham Gardens. Each one's been individually hand-painted and by talented local and regional artists. And you can find out more information about what's happening at the estate by heading to the Trentham website, trentham.co.uk.
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2: Sky News Centre at 1. We'll hear from the Foreign Secretary soon on plans to ban goods from Israeli settlements in the occupied West Bank. It follows Israel's expansion of them onto land Palestinians would use for a potential future nation. The Israelis insist the settlements are legitimate. British-Israeli peace activist Magen Inon believes the sanctions are long overdue.
3: It's good that they're happening now. As an Israeli, the British citizen who lost his parents on October 7th, what I want is safety and security for both Israelis and Palestinians in the land. Sadly, the Israeli government is working against that, so the international community has to step up.
2: NHS staff may have looked at patients' medical records without good reason nearly 3,000 times in 5 years. A Sky News and Health Service Journal investigation found not one case has ended in prosecution. Leading retailers will offer more than 11,000 work experience placements to young people on benefits. Firms like Tesco and Currys have signed up as part of a deal to drive to tackle joblessness. Prince George has arrived for his first day at Eton College. The 13-year-old was joined by his parents and welcomed by senior staff this morning. He'll be a full-time boarder at the college just across the river from Windsor. Our royal correspondent Laura Bundock's at the school, which is one of the most exclusive in the world.
4: Fees here cost over £65,000 a year. He will be joining a long list of famous alumni, from authors to aristocrats, politicians, some 20 British prime ministers educated here, and of course his own father and uncle, Prince William and Prince Harry.
2: Reform leader Nigel Farage wants full face coverings banned in public. It's after mass protesters gathered for anti-migrant demonstrations over the weekend. And thieves have stolen four paintings from the Renoir Museum in the French Riviera. Officials say the suspects were chased by police from the site near Nice and dropped two artworks as they fled. That's the latest. I'm Matt Steele.
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1: 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We're about to guide you through some of the best new releases just out. And we start off with a new single from Roy Tosh. 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
2: 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If you use a mobile phone while driving, you're 4 times more likely to crash. 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

0: This is Crossrhythms Radio. Now, Stoke-on-Trent long jumper Jasmine Sawyers has told us it was an emotional few weeks after winning gold medal at the Commonwealth Games in Glasgow and then silver at the European Championships. Two great results from the summer for Jasmine. Comes after a long recovery from a potentially career-ending Achilles injury in 2024. Jasmine told us she's come back stronger and is targeting a place at the Olympic Games in 2028.
1: I'm physically stronger, which is one thing, and that's important, of course, in sport. My body needs to be able to tolerate the forces that I put through it. But mentally, it's given me something that I don't think you can get without going through an injury like that. Now I have jumped distances that win medals, and I've done it multiple times, and I think I can get better. So I couldn't be more excited about these next 2 years.
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2: Two men have been charged with murder in connection with the death of a man in Newcastle-under-Lyme. 20-year-old Jamie Evans from Stone died from a single stab wound on Friday evening. Staffordshire Police said they were called by the ambulance service to Orme Road to reports of a collision. Detectives believe Jamie suffered the stab wound before getting into his car. Corey Hughes, who's 20, and Connor Cartledge, who's 22, and both from Newcastle-under-Lyme, have been charged with murder. They're due to appear at North Staffordshire Justice Centre today. A 19-year-old man, also from Newcastle, who was arrested on suspicion of conspiracy to murder, has been released on conditional bail. The leader of Newcastle-under-Lyme Borough Council has welcomed the news that the government has halted local government reorganisation while it checks its legality. Council leader Jonathan Gullis said the announcement is a major moment for Newcastle-under-Lyme and vindicates the council's decision to fight what he's described as a deeply flawed reorganisation from the very beginning. Under the now paused proposals, all 10 councils in Stoke-on-Trent and Staffordshire would have been scrapped and replaced by two unitary authorities, with one to the north of the county covering Stoke, Newcastle and the Staffordshire Moorlands. Almost 1,000 residents from the area have backed calls for a direct train service from Stoke-on-Trent to Manchester Airport. The petition was organised by Newcastle-under-Lyme MP Adam Jogi and Stoke-on-Trent Central MP Gareth Snell. 973 signatures were attracted to the petition and they've been presented to the House of Commons this week. Despite a dry summer, a world record-holding giant vegetable grower believes he's set to break his previous record for Staffordshire's biggest pumpkin. Derek Hume from Stoke-on-Trent has an allotment at Proctor's Nursery and said without their support and access to their water supply, he would have been out of the running this year. The 65-year-old is taking his huge pumpkin, which he estimates weighs more than 500 pounds or 226 kilograms, to the UK National Giant Vegetables Championship at the Malvern Autumn Show later this month.
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2: Stoke City deadline day signing Justin Devaney says they've got to play with confidence and stamp their authority when they play away at Cardiff City tonight and at Watford at the weekend. He scored two goals in his debut for the Potters during their 4-0 win at home against Charlton on Saturday.
3: You need to be confident, you need to have belief in yourself, and yeah, I think as well, just the way we started the game, we started with energy, and I think that's how we need to approach every game. And obviously we've got two massive games, so yeah, for me every game is just take it game by game.
1: Cross Rhythm's weather.
2: The clouds should break to allow for some brighter or sunny spells this afternoon, but there's also the chance of a scattering of showers, some of which may be heavy in places, and feeling cooler with a top temperature of 17 degrees Celsius.
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5: Of respondents to a recent survey on relationships, 25% of 14 to 24-year-olds had no relationship with their father and 15% had no relationship with their mother.
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5: 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Our self-interest and growing apathy are causing the disintegration of our families and our communities and our nations, as well as our own individual psyches.

We have largely lost the sense that people have a spiritual dimension, and now more and more we're losing sense of our social dimension. It's so easy to say you're too busy. We used to say you can't take it with you. Self taken to the point of self-obsession only leads to an isolated, self-destructive experience. This is John Smith.

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1: A police operation targeting the supply of the illegal drug known as monkey dust has seen more than 30 arrests and 25 kilograms of suspected monkey dust seized over the last 6 months. Staffordshire Police launched Operation Rivent to disrupt supply networks, safeguard vulnerable individuals, and to reduce the harm associated with monkey dust across the county. Over a six-month period, 35 arrests were made, mainly in Stoke-on-Trent, as well as in Newcastle-under-Lyme and Stafford, and seven of the individuals arrested were women. Meanwhile, 17 women and a number of children have been safeguarded, and around 25 kilograms of suspected monkey dust seized, as well as a number of firearms, weapons, cash, and four vehicles. Superintendent Phil Bryan, who leads the operation, said they'll continue to work to disrupt supply networks. Police are urging people to report any suspicious activity by calling their non-emergency number on 101, or you can use the live chat facility on the Staffordshire Police website.
2: Stoke-on-Trent, renowned as the world's greatest centre of the pottery industry.
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0: I wanna defuse the humanistic time bomb, compromising truth, buried alive in their scientific proofs. Uncouth evolving slayers of sooth have lost their curriculum.
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5: From the Sky News Centre at 2, the Foreign Secretary has announced a trade ban with Israeli settlements in the occupied West Bank. Ed Miliband says settler terrorists are carrying out ethnic cleansing of Palestinians. But speaking in the Commons, he says the argument isn't with the people of Israel.
6: Our argument is with the conduct of its government. And I also want to say emphatically to people in Britain and indeed across the world, holding British Jews responsible for the actions of the Israeli government is anti-Semitism, plain and simple.
5: Israel's president's called the trade embargo a grave miscalculation. The settlements are illegal under international law, though Israel disputes that. The Duke and Duchess of Sussex say they're surprised by the King's letter, making it clear the couple will remain non-working royals. The decision's been made following requests for guidance after Harry and Meghan returned to the UK last month. It's a restating of the late Queen's position on the matter. Our royal correspondent Laura Bundock says despite this, the move is still unusual.
7: The timing's interesting in all of this, and I think Buckingham Palace and the Sussexes, there seem to have been a softening in relations there, but it feels that once again we're sort of seeing the battle lines being drawn up, particularly as we sort of count down to when we will be seeing Harry shortly.
5: A Foreign Office minister has told MPs there's no doubt over Britain's sovereignty of the Falklands. Argentina's president recently restated his country's claim to the islands. Thieves have stolen four paintings from the Renoir Museum on the French Riviera. Two were dropped, but the artworks are still worth around £8 million. The number of babies born in Scotland has fallen to another record low. The birth rate's now 7.7 per thousand people, down from 10.4 a decade ago. And Sir Tom Jones says he's been fired as a judge on The Voice UK. The 86-year-old served as an on-off coach on the show. He claims he's been told it's down to financial difficulty with insurance. That's the latest. I'm Imani Rana.
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I woke up to a thought from hell. Two choices when I wake up: listen or talk to myself. I'll keep on speaking truth in a world that don't mind speaking lies. It starts up there, goes down to the heart, and it keeps you up at the end of the night.

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2: From the Sky News Centre at 3, the government's announced a comprehensive series of trade sanctions on Israeli settlements in the West Bank. The foreign secretaries confirmed other countries, including Canada and France, will follow suit. Ed Miliband accused settlers of carrying out what he called ethnic cleansing of Palestinians, but his Tory shadow Tom Tugendhat told MPs the sanctions won't work.
3: The economies of Palestine and Israel are too interconnected, so innocent Palestinians and Israelis will suffer. Still, this government is pressing on in haste.
2: An intervention by the King to clarify Prince Harry and Meghan are non-working royals is understood to have surprised the couple. An official meeting about their security arrangements is taking place today following their return to the UK. A man wanted in the UK over the suspected murder of his wife and two children has admitted unlawfully possessing a firearm at a court in South Africa. The bodies of Mark Schumer's family members were found in a house in Great Denham near Bedford in July. Paintings worth millions of pounds have been stolen on the French Riviera. The local mayor says the thieves took four pieces of artwork from the Renoir Museum this morning, but dropped two while escaping. England cricket captain Joe Root welcomed Kevin Peterson's inclusion into the white ball coaching team. The former batsman, sacked by England as a player 12 years ago, is rejoining the setup to focus on limited overs matches ahead of the 2027 World Cup. Root is one of the few in the current squad to have played with Peterson and says he can help those around him.
4: Try and buddy up with him in the nets, watch how he practiced, watch how he did things. Very helpful in terms of how to get the best out of my game against spin. You know, if he can offer that kind of stuff in a coaching capacity as he did as a senior player, then it's really going to benefit us as a group. So I'm really excited to work with him.
2: And Monty Don is leaving Gardener's World. He's presented the horticulture show for more than two decades. That's the latest. I'm Imani Rana.
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0: I bet Torren Wells never thought he'd end up on a song with growling. 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

0: With Talking Health, I'm Kieran Bannister. This World Alzheimer's Month, new research suggests millions of us could be missing the early warning signs of dementia, mistaking them for a normal part of getting older. The findings also reveal whether or not the public feels they could care for a family member themselves. Joining me now to discuss these findings and the support available to families is Katie Goodchild from Prestige Nursing and Care. Katie, lovely to talk to you today. Tell me, what does this new research tell us about how well the public could spot the early warning signs of dementia?
1: So dementia is not always spotted early on. There can be lots of things that maybe are associated or assumptions with old age. And that can be things like struggling to hold conversations, hard to judge distance, and you know, this can lead to falls. People don't like noisy environments, and a lot of that assumption is old age.
0: Do the public feel that they could adequately care for a family member with dementia?
1: So a lot of people would struggle just because of the not knowing, the not understanding. There are many places you can go to, including the Alzheimer's Society, NHS, your GP, and there are lots of resources that can help you. A lot of it can be exhaustion as well. Taking care of a loved one, especially when they're getting that early signs of dementia and they're not understanding and the pressures behind it. And that's where something like home care, like as a provider, Prestige Nursing Care, we provide home care. And we can just support with them little things, you know, whether that's having a cup of tea, going to the shop, overnight care, and it's just understanding that client and their individual needs. So a lot of it is supporting the families as well. There's a lot of pressure on people who are, you know, struggling with their family going through this. And we're here to have them conversations and answer anything that they may have.
0: What would you say to someone who is worried that a loved one may be showing early signs of dementia?
1: First point of call I go to is the GP. There are lots of medications out there now that can slow down the progression. Have a look at the Alzheimer's Society, get advice, get support in.
0: And what support is available for families dealing with dementia?
1: There is lots of support out there, it's just knowing where to find it. Home care is a big thing for people with dementia. Change can be a big thing, so home care can sometimes be the best option.
0: And where should families go for info and advice on dementia care?
1: So we offer a lot of advice. You can come to us, you can come out and do an assessment at Prestige Nursing and Care. You can go onto our website, prestigenursingandcare.co.uk, and just call us and we can answer any questions you have.
0: We're talking health.

next day, he handed innkeeper 2 silver coins, telling him, "Take care of this man. If his bill runs higher than this, I'll pay you the next time I'm here."

0: music and life. This is Cross Rhythms.
1: Here's Alex, pedalling off to work. And here's Nikki, driving off for a morning coffee. You know the drill, Nikki. 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Whoever you meet, travel like you know them. 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

0: Heartfelt song from Molly Kate Kastner, one of her early songs as an artist, which went viral. That's called His Daughter. Chris Manford's up next with the local news and weather.
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6: Two men were due in court this afternoon, charged with murder in connection with the death of a man in Newcastle-under-Lyme. Emergency services were called to Orme Road on Friday to reports of a car collision and a man with a stab wound. 20-year-old Jamie Evans from Stone died that evening. 20-year-old Corey Hughes and 22-year-old Connor Cartledge, both from Newcastle, were due to appear at North Staffordshire Justice Centre. Meanwhile, a 19-year-old man, also from Newcastle, has been released by police on conditional bail. The leader of Newcastle Borough Council has welcomed the news that the government's halted local government reorganisation. Council leader Jonathan Gullis said the announcement is a major moment for Newcastle and vindicates the council's decision to fight what he's described as a deeply flawed reorganisation from the very beginning. Under now paused proposals, all 10 councils in Stoke-on-Trent and Staffordshire would be scrapped and replaced by two unitary authorities, with one to the north of the county covering Stoke, Newcastle and the Staffordshire Moorlands. Communities Secretary Angela Rayner said legal checks are being made and promised that the review would be rapid. Stoke-on-Trent Central MP Gareth Snell is urging the government to make the most of the opportunity of devolution. An office building in Newcastle town centre could be converted into 50 flats. M1 Investments has submitted an application to the Borough Council to determine if prior approval is required to change the use of Copthall House on King Street into 50 residential apartments. The council has yet to make a decision on the application. A consultation runs until Thursday next week. Now, Staffordshire's Chief Fire Officer has expressed his sincere thanks to the county's firefighters and fire staff following a summer of what he's described as unprecedented demand. Chief Fire Officer Glyn Lusney has thanked staff at the service after crews were called to more than 600 outdoor fires in August. According to the service, that's almost double the number of outdoor fires that crews were called to in August last year. There were also a number of significant incidents, including a large fire in Sandiford and on Cannock Chase. It comes as the fire service is about to recruit 16 full-time firefighters, although the service says that's not due to the level of incidents seen over the summer.
5: Sport news update.
6: Former Port Vale manager Darren Moore has landed a top England job. The 52-year-old has been appointed as the under-20s head coach for the forthcoming season. Moore's been out of work since leaving Vale in December last year and will start his reign with the under-20s Euro Elite League games against Italy, France and Germany. Stoke City manager Mark Robins is urging his players to keep playing the ball into the box after their 4-0 home win against Charlton on Saturday. Robins wants to see his side set the agenda when they play away at Cardiff City tonight and at Watford at the weekend. Meanwhile, Stoke's assistant manager James Robery has left his assistant coach position with the Wales national team to focus exclusively on his role with the Potters. The 41-year-old has combined his national team duties alongside his position at the Bet365 Stadium since arriving in January last year.
5: Cross Rhythms weather.
6: Any showers around this evening will ease to leave some late sunshine and then clear skies. There could be some showers overnight. They'll clear to leave a mostly dry and bright day on Wednesday with sunny spells. We're expecting a low of 12 degrees Celsius tonight and a maximum of 17 tomorrow.
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2: You probably think you're pretty good at multitasking behind the wheel. I mean, you have to multitask to drive. So what's wrong with checking your phone? The thing is, your brain simply doesn't work that way. 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If you use a mobile phone while driving, you're 4 times more likely to crash. 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
3: This music may contain hope is the ambitious second album from Ray. Blending jazz, soul, and pop with moments of breathtaking musical grandeur, Ray pairs raw and vulnerable songwriting with spectacular musicianship. It's a bold, unrestrained journey through heartbreak, insecurity, and self-doubt, searching for the light on the other side. Gloriously expansive and theatrical. Ultimately, this music does exactly what it says. It contains hope. Don't miss the number one selling album from Ray. This music may contain hope.
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4: An article in Clio magazine concerning the beauty secrets of supermodels, which includes avoiding red meat, chicken and fried foods, keeping out of the way of any sunlight, dyeing your eyelashes and bleaching your eyebrows, also warns that the wrong type of fringe can ruin your life. Clinical psychologist Brenda Dovier notes our culture's obsession with external appearance. She writes, "We try to make our bodies attractive on the outside in the same way we do with products. Ultimately, we need to have an inner sense of who we are so that we can enjoy relationships and our own selves. The old book says, men look on the outward appearance, God looks on the heart. We should do the same." This is John Smith.
5: Thanks very much, John. And here's a brilliant song from John Michael Howell.

Get ready.

0: for Stoke-on-Trent and Newcastle-under-Lyme. 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

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Pop in and say hi to Alora. And follow us on Facebook, Instagram and TikTok. Leafy Delights Bakery and Cafe, just around the corner from the Regent Theatre.

discuss the mutual benefits for local companies and students when partnering with the university, and talk about the news of opportunities that are available. That's coming up, as I say, around about 4:15. Now, up to the 4 o'clock news, it's Floor Plan.

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3: From the Sky News Centre at 4. Technical issues are causing disruption to flight departures in the UK this afternoon. National Air Traffic Services has apologised for the delays. Our reporter Barnaby Papadopoulos is following developments.
4: If you look at the live departures page for Gatwick, we can see multiple flights where the gate has closed, but it doesn't appear that that plane has departed. And that's perhaps why we are starting to see on social media people posting about being stuck on planes on tarmac or being stuck in airports.
3: NATS says it's working to resume normal operations as quickly as possible. A series of trade sanctions covering Israeli settlements in the West Bank have been announced by the government. It's in response to what the Foreign Secretary Ed Miliband's called ethnic cleansing of Palestinians. Israeli Foreign Minister Gideon Zaar says the British consulate in Jerusalem will close in response. The Duke and Duchess of Sussex are said to be surprised by a letter from the King, clarifying their status as non-working royals following their return to the UK. Palace sources say the announcement was sent to Prince Harry's team, government departments and military officials. Royal commentator Jenny Bond thinks it could be a royal slapdown.
5: The palace is here exercising its authority and saying, basically, you're welcome back, you know, younger son, come and visit dad. That's implicit, but these are the terms of you being here, and that is you are not working royals, you are private citizens.
3: A Foreign Office minister has told MPs there's no doubt over Britain's sovereignty of the Falklands. Argentina's president recently restated his country's claim to the islands. Elsewhere, thieves have stolen paintings from a museum on the French Riviera. The culprits broke into the Renoir Museum this morning, but dropped two of the four pieces during a police chase. And Sir Tom Jones said he did not want to leave The Voice after claiming ITV decided to fire him from the judging panel. The 86-year-old says it was put down to a financial difficulty with insurance. That's the latest. I'm Imani Rana.
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2: And welcome back. Second hour City Drive for a Tuesday afternoon. That was Adax. They are new to the Cross Rhythms playlist with that track, Light of My Life. They're a UK duo, I believe. Abby Gamboa and Aidan King are on the way. Also music from Elijah Thomas, Ryan Ellis, and some Deacon Blue to squeeze in for the 4:30-ish news. Now, that will be slightly later than 4:30. Because it's Business Spotlight today, and Sonia Farrell talks with Colin Rigby and Emma Bonfiglio from Keele University. That's up very soon. Here's Sarah Rees next. This is Wanna Be Here.

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0: 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Categories include Child of Courage, Carer of the Year, Charity Champion, NHS Hero and Community Group of the Year. 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

0: them. That is Obsessed. 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
4: I'm Sonia Farrell. This is Business Spotlight in partnership with Cross Rhythm City Radio and Baba Baboon. Joining me in the studio this week, we've got Colin Rigby, Director of Enterprise at Keele University, who is joined by his colleague as well, Emma Bonfiglio, who is Partnership Development at Keele University. Colin, Emma, hello.
5: Hello.
6: Hi.
4: How are you?
5: Really well.
4: Now, Colin, I'm going to come to you first, please, just to explain, what does it actually mean to be Director of Enterprise at Keele University?
5: Okay, so I work in the business school, where I am an academic, so I'm a scholar in the business school. And the business school is a big part of the university. You know, we have an enormous amount of students. But being Director of Enterprise, or sometimes called a business engagement, is about developing this two-way interplay between the sort of student body and academic body and the world of business and practice. And in doing so, hopefully, to the benefit of all involved. So in the sort of cold months, we identify business problems in local organisations. And what we do is we work on those so that they have sufficient intellectual merit for students to be able to, in lieu of their dissertation, so instead of doing a written piece, a longer written piece, which frankly no one's ever going to read. Instead of doing that, what they do is they solve those problems out in the companies. In the moment, we've got 30 of those running at the moment.
4: Brilliant.
5: They're all out there. They're in various organisations, from all the way from real sort of large commercial businesses through SMEs. Essentially, the work that they're doing is systematic creativity, if we're to boil it down.
4: Yeah.
5: So it's about bringing intellectual tools to bear on problems, to solve those problems for the organisations, and in doing so to allow them to have insight into how these sorts of tools and techniques work in the real world.
4: I mean, that can be, sorry, just to put in there, that can be you know, really quite valuable though on both sides, whether it's for the business but also for the student, like you say, having those sort of hands-on real life problems to solve. I can see, you know, from being a student many years ago, how that can be a big benefit though for somebody, like you say, to learn about real life industries as well. And Emma, I swear I'm going to come on to you now, just ask you to explain a little bit about your role up at the university and how your team works with Colin as well and the work that he does.
6: So my team sits in a central directorate. So a university is made up of the schools who sit within faculties, and they deliver the education and research, and then I work in a directorate and we represent the professional services for the university. So my directorate is research, innovation and engagement, and my particular role is about that interface for when a university meets a business. I'm outward facing from the university, so I'm looking for partnerships, I'm looking for networking. I am focused on how the university can support its economic region and where we are in that place-based narrative of regeneration in some areas.
4: How are you finding businesses now? I'd say more than, you know, the last couple of years, for example, how are you finding that? Are businesses becoming more receptive to

0: with a little bit of extra support. And I didn't know. I didn't know it was available. I didn't know to look for it. And I didn't have that network. So one of the biggest challenges of my job is trying to find those people.
1: Mm-hmm.
0: So we know there are a lot of self-employed people. We know there are a lot of micro businesses. But if they are not engaged with the same channels that we're using, we need to find a way to get to them as well. And what the university does is, we have a team of partnership development managers. We also have the science part team who are really good at trying to manage that community. And we have great relationships with local authority, with business support, other business support services. So the Chamber of Commerce is not just Oak and Staffordshire, but Birmingham, Tamworth, Lichfield. So we have a lot of different relationships, but also national bodies like Enterprise Educators, Knowledge Exchange UK. And I think one of the probably most misunderstood things is actually what the breadth of support a university can offer its local region. And I think Kiel's a really good example, because we've had place-based regeneration, economic development on our agenda for a very long time. So this is not something that we're done. It's not political. It's not currently in the political sphere, place-based is very attractive, but we've actually been doing this for 10, 15 years. So this is not new to Kiel. We've always had a commitment to the region we sit in. And actually, because of that, we have a very attractive policy for businesses. So we're not predatory when it comes to IP or rights. We are genuinely looking for impact in the local area over that additional financial gain. And I think for me, that's a really big draw to Kiel of why I enjoy doing this work. Because it is about, yes, we want the university to survive and does need a certain amount of money to keep running. That is just the truth of business.
1: Yeah.
0: But it also wants to add value to the business community, to the social community, to the students' lives, to the people that live around the university as well. I think all of those are really positive and lovely things about working at a place like Kiel.
1: Don't go anywhere. I'll be chatting more with Colin and Emma in a few minutes.
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2: I'm Sonia Farrell. This is Business Spotlight, and I'm chatting with Colleen Rigby and Emma Bonfilio from Keele University. One of the things, and probably bringing in innovation to it as well,

0: But perhaps research is these business experiments that you've been doing, and one in particular that I've noted on, because it is, you know, a subject that everybody is talking about, is AI. But how have you used the research and the work that you're doing with AI to now help different organisations?
1: I think we get a lot of traffic at the moment, people who want to know about AI. Mm-hmm. Yeah, and it's back to the sort of idea that other people are using it, and people get anxious because they're not using it, or they're using it and they're not really getting the results. Yeah, and we can help with that in all sorts of ways. And I think the experiments that we do on LinkedIn, what we identified from all those conversations were 100 things that often come up, 100 ideas of things that people want to use AI for. Mm. And we decided that we would run the experiments ourselves, yeah, to demonstrate how it can be used, not just as a how-to guide, which I think is really useful, but also as a, just wait a minute, just have a think about what's actually happening at the back end of this. Let's just think about what that means for your business and what it means for your organic intelligence in relationship to an artificial intelligence. So someone comes in and says, I want to use AI to manage my customer services.
0: Yeah.
1: Okay. Why? What do you mean, why? Well, why do you want to do that? Yeah. Mm-hmm. Why would you want to move your biggest resource, which is people, away from the most important people in your organisation, which are the customers? Why do you want to separate them with this really dumb thing?
0: Mm-hmm.
1: Okay. And what you can do is you can make reference to the idea, okay, actually, there are things within that where you can automate these things, which are nobody wants to do, and they're a bit boring.
0: Mm-hmm.
1: And of course, the great thing about AI is it never forgets. And it never gets bored.
0: Mm-hmm.
1: And it never gets tired.
0: Yeah.
1: And then what you can use the actual abilities of your actual people, your organic intelligence, and use AI as a tool that they can use to enhance their own work,
0: mm-hmm.
1: and then for provide better customer service.
0: Mm-hmm.
1: Yeah. So it's those sorts of...
0: Yeah.
1: Now, were you asking for an example earlier? And actually,
2: I didn't really give an example.
1: London Stone is a really good example. So London Stone organisation actually it's a classic example. They actually came in from a co-worker at our place.
0: Okay.
1: Who had some considerable success for some work that we had done for mm-hmm. them. Mentioned it to their friend. They came in to see us. You know, they got over the sort of hurdle of getting up mm-hmm. to Kiel, and they came in to see us. We had a chat about it, and they wanted to essentially get rid of customer services in all sorts of ways and redeploy those people to do other things. And it's in conversation then, and in the research part of it.
0: Mm-hmm.
1: So they did a small project at Dawson Student Consulting about what that automation might look like and what the benefits might be and how that might be done and so forth. We then span that up into a wider funded project.
0: Yeah.
1: Yeah, where we brought in some real considerable talent through the Knowledge Transfer Partnership, mm-hmm. which is a really super scheme.
0: Mm-hmm.
1: If you're thinking of doing a big, mm-hmm. either product launch or want to do a big reorganisation of mm-hmm. of your own internal organisation, it's a really super scheme to use. We brought in some talent and we built a whole system that allowed for not just this small amount of automation, but allowed for an entire new set of ways in which customers could interact with the organisation.
0: Mm-hmm.
1: And that had a dramatic effect on sales, had a dramatic effect on the number of opportunities that the organisation had. It improved relationships with suppliers, it brought times down and so on. And
2: I think the interesting thing about that is it also detected when it was time for the AI to stop and when mm-hmm. a human person needed to come back in and take over that relationship. So it had like a temperature set in within the programme that would say, right, this isn't working anymore, we need a human person
0: mm-hmm.
2: to, and their specialties are now what's important for this relationship.
0: Emma, Colin, honestly, it's been an absolute delight. I know we've only scratched the surface on everything that Kiel University does within the local area and, you know, with local businesses and everything, different organisations, but it's quite fascinating to hear about everything. Yeah. So I do thank you for coming in and just explaining a little bit more. But I just want to know, one last question quickly. If anybody does want to know more mm-hmm. and doesn't know where to start, and like you say, they might never have even approached Kiel at all before or understand, you know, what programmes or support, funding support, anything like that is available, how would they get in touch?
2: Yeah. So we have a special reception just for businesses at the university, and that's called the Business Gateway. So we have forms sitting within the Business Gateway web pages, but we also have the email, which is gateway@keel.ac.uk. Mm-hmm. And what that does is that goes through to the entire business support programme, and they are able to decide who it is that you speak to. It normally comes to partnership development, and then we have a conversation with the business as well. What's next? What is it that you need?
0: Fantastic. I'm sure we'll be inviting you back, whether it's together or separately, or maybe with a business that you have supported at some point in the future.
2: Yeah, I think that would be fun.
1: I think that would be really fun. I think it would be really fun to hear what they've got to say about it. Yeah.
0: We'll get their side of the story, shall we? But thank you so much, Emma and Colin from Keele University, here on Business Spotlight with me, Sonia Farrell.
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0: studio for the Creative Potteries. This is Cross Rhythm City.
1: Here's Alex, pedalling off to work. And here's Nikki, driving off for a morning coffee. You know the drill, Nikki. Allow at least 1.5 metres when overtaking cyclists, or more if driving over 30 miles per hour. And for horse riders, like Joe and Daisy here, slow down to under 10 miles per hour and allow at least 2 metres. Whoever you meet, travel like you know them. Think, follow the highway code, and let's help keep everyone safe.
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Ryan Ellis and Lee Vassy. Chris Manford's here with a slightly later local news in a moment. After we play Deacon Blue, this is called Late 88.

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2: Two men were due in court this afternoon, charged with murder in connection with the death of a man in Newcastle-under-Lyme. Emergency services were called to Orme Road on Friday to reports of a car collision and a man with a stab wound. 20-year-old Jamie Evans from Stone died that evening. 20-year-old Corey Hughes and 22-year-old Connor Cartledge, both from Newcastle, were due to appear at North Staffordshire Justice Centre. Meanwhile, a 19-year-old man, also from Newcastle, has been released by police on conditional bail. The leader of Newcastle Borough Council has welcomed the news that the government's halted local government reorganisation. Council leader Jonathan Gullis said the announcement is a major moment for Newcastle and vindicates the council's decision to fight what he's described as a deeply flawed reorganisation from the very beginning. Under now paused proposals, all 10 councils in Stoke-on-Trent and Staffordshire would be scrapped and replaced by two unitary authorities, with one to the north of the county covering Stoke, Newcastle and the Staffordshire Moorlands. Communities Secretary Angela Rayner said legal checks are being made and promised that the review would be rapid. Stoke-on-Trent Central MP Gareth Snell is urging the government to make the most of the opportunity of devolution. An office building in Newcastle town centre could be converted into 50 flats. M1 Investments has submitted an application to the Borough Council to determine if prior approval is required to change the use of Copthall House on King Street into 50 residential apartments. The council has yet to make a decision on the application. A consultation runs until Thursday next week. Now, Staffordshire's Chief Fire Officer has expressed his sincere thanks to the county's firefighters and fire staff following a summer of what he's described as unprecedented demand. Chief Fire Officer Glyn Lusney has thanked staff at the service after crews were called to more than 600 outdoor fires in August. According to the service, that's almost double the number of outdoor fires that crews were called to in August last year. There were also a number of significant incidents, including a large fire in Sandiford and on Cannock Chase. It comes as the fire service is about to recruit 16 full-time firefighters, although the service says that's not due to the level of incidents seen over the summer.
1: Sport News Update.
2: Former Port Vale manager Darren Moore has landed a top England job. The 52-year-old has been appointed as the under-20s head coach for the forthcoming season. Moore's been out of work since leaving Vale in December last year and will start his reign with the under-20s Euro Elite League games against Italy, France and Germany. Stoke City manager Mark Robins is urging his players to keep playing the ball into the box after their 4-0 home win against Charlton on Saturday. Robins wants to see his side set the agenda when they play away at Cardiff City tonight and at Watford at the weekend. Meanwhile, Stoke's assistant manager James Robury has left his assistant coach position with the Wales national team to focus exclusively on his role with the Potters. The 41-year-old has combined his national team duties alongside his position at the Bet365 Stadium since arriving in January last year.
1: Cross Rhythm's weather.
2: Any showers around this evening will ease to leave some late sunshine and then clear skies. There could be some showers overnight. They'll clear to leave a mostly dry and bright day on Wednesday with sunny spells. We're expecting a low of 12 degrees Celsius tonight and a maximum of 17 tomorrow.
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0: Mama, you were so loved. 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And my boys running up to you screaming, Grandma. 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
3: 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This is Cross Rhythm City Radio. We just played you Tyler Hates Life. Before the 5 o'clock news, we'll have music from U2. That's on the way. And John Smith has some thoughts about science. And he's got the phrase that science cannot say why, only how. Here's Holland next, featuring Weatherman and Where Do I Go?

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0: Trust Fall is the second album from Stephen Stanley. A fusion of atmospheric rock textures with raw, honest songwriting. It's a powerful release for anyone unsure of what comes next in life. It's both a confession and an invitation to sit in the space between brokenness and breakthrough. And a reminder that sometimes the greatest strength is found in surrender. Trust Fall by Stephen Stanley. 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
2: Follow Me magazine recently had an article entitled Spiritual Science. It stated, "What is the meaning of life?" Traditionally, it has been the role of religion and philosophy to try to answer this question. In the past 200 years, our view of things has become increasingly guided by science and correspondingly less influenced by conventional religion. Since scientific thought has come to dominate Western thinking, it is not surprising that science is beginning to address many of the questions which have traditionally been the domain of theologians and philosophers. In fact, science can never answer the question why. It can only provide an answer to how.

0: science has certainly not led us to a richer, more humane society.
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0: The ancient search for God, for faith and for divine love is no less relevant now. 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
2: Thanks very much, John. Now, if you're a U2 fan, there'll be new music from U2 hitting the playlist in the next few weeks. A song called Street of Dreams. But to keep you happy, here's Happiness to take us up to the news at 5 from U2.

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2: From the Sky News Centre at 5, passengers are being warned recovery will take time as technical issues disrupt flight departures this afternoon. National Air Traffic Services says the problem affecting airports across the UK has been identified and has implemented a fix. Lisa Minnow, the Sun's travel editor, says the longer-term impacts could be significant.
3: We're seeing airports across Europe and across the world saying that flights are going to be impacted by this. If you remember, back in 2023, we had another really bad one-in-a-million gnats aircraft problem that really caused untold damage and went on for days.
2: Israel's banned several British politicians from entering the country in retaliation for sanctions on settlements in the West Bank. The UK consulate in Jerusalem will also close. It's after the Foreign Secretary accused Israeli officials of turning a blind eye to what he called ethnic cleansing of Palestinians. US Secretary of State Marco Rubio was asked for his response.
4: We don't want to see anything destabilizing going on right now in the West Bank with so much going on in the region. We think it has implications as well on our ability to make progress with regards to Gaza and the 20-point plan and the border peace that we're very committed to. Obviously, we're not going to do what the UK did. We saw their announcement today, but I don't have any comment on it right now.
2: The father of Nottingham attack victim Grace O'Malley Kumars told us he was devastated to discover her medical records were accessed by NHS staff who had nothing to do with her care. A Sky News and Health Service Journal investigation has found the case is one of thousands where health data has potentially been accessed inappropriately. A man suspected of murdering his wife and two children in the UK has admitted unlawfully possessing a firearm at a court in South Africa. The bodies of Mark Schumer's family members were found in a house near Bedford in July. Scotland's birth rate has fallen to another record low. Just over 10,500 babies were born between April and June. And Prince George has spent his first day at Eton College. He was accompanied there by his parents. That's the latest. I'm Imani Rana.
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1: And welcome back. Final hour of City Drive for your Tuesday afternoon. Greater Love, that's Godfrey from Gio featuring D'Angelo. On the way, John Foreman, Candy Staton and Sons of Sunday. And another play of my choice cut this week. It's an excellent song, actually, from Gable Price and Friends. We'll do that before the 5:30 local news from Chris Manford. Here's Jimmy Clifton and a song called Vices.

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seems to be the return of the 4 minute songs. That was three in a row. We had Candy Staton there, Shine a Light. Before that, John Foreman and Madison Cunningham, Side by Side. And this one now from Sons of Sunday. It's called Holy Ghost.

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0: Madison Ryan Ward with her signature track, really. That's Mirror. Now, before the local news, let's squeeze in today's, or this week's, choice cut. It's a song from Gable Price and Friends, and it's really excellent. 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
3: Two men were due in court this afternoon, charged with murder in connection with the death of a man in Newcastle-under-Lyme. Emergency services were called to Orme Road on Friday to reports of a car collision and a man with a stab wound. 20-year-old Jamie Evans from Stone died that evening. 20-year-old Corey Hughes and 22-year-old Connor Cartledge, both from Newcastle, were due to appear at North Staffordshire Justice Centre. Meanwhile, a 19-year-old man, also from Newcastle, has been released by police on conditional bail. The leader of Newcastle Borough Council has welcomed the news that the government's halted local government reorganisation. Council leader Jonathan Gullis said the announcement is a major moment for Newcastle and vindicates the council's decision to fight what he's described as a deeply flawed reorganisation from the very beginning. Under now paused proposals, all 10 councils in Stoke-on-Trent and Staffordshire would be scrapped and replaced by two unitary authorities, with one to the north of the county covering Stoke, Newcastle and the Staffordshire Moorlands. Communities Secretary Angela Rayner said legal checks are being made and promised that the review would be rapid. Stoke-on-Trent Central MP Gareth Snell is urging the government to make the most of the opportunity of devolution. An office building in Newcastle town centre could be converted into 50 flats. M1 Investments has submitted an application to the Borough Council to determine if prior approval is required to change the use of Copthall House on King Street into 50 residential apartments. The council has yet to make a decision on the application. A consultation runs until Thursday next week. Now, Staffordshire's Chief Fire Officer has expressed his sincere thanks to the county's firefighters and fire staff following a summer of what he's described as unprecedented demand. Chief Fire Officer Glyn Lusney has thanked staff at the service after crews were called to more than 600 outdoor fires in August. According to the service, that's almost double the number of outdoor fires that crews were called to in August last year. There were also a number of significant incidents, including a large fire in Sandiford and on Cannock Chase. It comes as the fire service is about to recruit 16 full-time firefighters, although the service says that's not due to the level of incidents seen over the summer.
2: Sport news update.
3: Former Port Vale manager Darren Moore has landed a top England job. The 52-year-old has been appointed as the under-20s head coach for the forthcoming season. Moore's been out of work since leaving Vale in December last year and will start his reign with the under-20s Euro Elite League games against Italy, France and Germany. Stoke City manager Mark Robins is urging his players to keep playing the ball into the box after their 4-0 home win against Charlton on Saturday. Robins wants to see his side set the agenda when they play away at Cardiff City tonight and at Watford at the weekend. Meanwhile, Stoke's assistant manager James Robery has left his assistant coach position with the Wales national team to focus exclusively on his role with the Potters. The 41-year-old has combined his national team duties alongside his position at the Bet365 Stadium since arriving in January last year.
2: Cross Rhythms weather.
3: Any showers around this evening will ease to leave some late sunshine and then clear skies. There could be some showers overnight. They'll clear to leave a mostly dry and bright day on Wednesday with sunny spells. We're expecting a low of 12 degrees Celsius tonight and a maximum of 17 tomorrow.
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1: That's Clam of Course. It's 5:41. Before the news at 6, we've got music from Zane Walls and MIA on the way. After the news, though, Oldies and Goodies kicks off with Rock and Roll Worship Circus. And their song Gift of Cool. There's also music from Stevie Wonder, The Prayer Chain, Crystal Lewis, Dakota Motor Company, Mariah Peters, Ricky Michelle, and many more. It's the best hour of the day. Don't miss it. Here's Grace Graber with Lemonade.

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0: The longing for reconciliation is peppered throughout rock and roll songs, and Tom Jones sings of a pain of separation and desperation we have all felt, where we want to make amends and restore relationships. Of course, this is a great religious concept, but in fact, Jesus did something about reconciliation. When we talk about him dying on a cross, we're talking about restoring a relationship with the ultimate friend. It's like he's singing to you, "I want to get back to you." I'd like to suggest that you give him one more chance. This is John Smith.
1: I want to get back with you. That's it. Have a great evening. See you tomorrow. We'll go out with

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2: From the Sky News Centre at 6. It's estimated 300 departing flights have been cancelled from UK airports after a fault at air traffic control. NATS says it's implemented a fix, but warns the system will take time to recover. This man has had his work flight to Madrid cancelled.
3: We were told our flight was cancelled and then we were put on hold by British Airways for an hour, which they then told us that the only option was to fly to Paris, which has been delayed 4 hours to 1:20 a.m. and then to Madrid, so we wouldn't arrive till 11 with no sleep.
2: The Transport Secretary's apologised for a frustrating travel experience. Israel's closed the UK consulate in Jerusalem and banned some politicians from entering the country in response to sanctions imposed on the occupied West Bank. It's after the Foreign Secretary accused Jewish settlers of ethnically cleansing Palestinians. The colonies are illegal under international law, although Israel disputes that. Gideon Zaar announced the countermeasures.
4: The accusations made were outrageous lies. We have nothing against the British people. Unfortunately, a hostile Labour government is in office, systematically acting against the State of Israel.
2: The Nottingham inquiry has found that one of three victims' deaths may have been prevented if he'd received different medical treatment. Barnaby Webber was killed on his way home in 2023 by Valdo Calicane. The Duke and Duchess of Sussex are said to be surprised by the King's letter, making it clear the couple will remain non-working royals. The repeat of their status follows requests for guidance after Harry and Meghan returned to the UK. Thieves have stolen paintings from a museum on the French Riviera. The culprits broke into the Renoir Museum this morning, but dropped two of the four pieces during a police chase. And in sport, Aston Villa are underway in their return to Champions League action. Last season's Europa League winners are 1-0 up in the first half in Belgium against Club Bruges. That's the latest. I'm Imani Rana.
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2: 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He took all the silent and broken hearts and fixed them up and gave them a sound. 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
3: From the Sky News Centre at 7, hundreds of flights have been cancelled because of a major issue affecting air traffic control. National provider NATS says a fix has been put in place, but it will take time to recover from the problem, which has left planes unable to take off from UK airports. Lengthy queues of frustrated passengers have filled terminals. Margaret Sloan's been stranded on the tarmac at Gatwick since 1:30 this afternoon.
4: I have to say, the staff have been very good, and everyone on the plane has been very patient. We have young children, we have children running up and down in the middle, but we don't know how long we're going to be stuck in this plane.
3: NATS and the Transport Secretary have apologised. Benjamin Netanyahu has reacted angrily to the UK sanctioning and banning of goods from Israeli settlements in the occupied West Bank. Foreign Secretary Ed Miliband accused what he calls settler terrorists of ethnically cleansing Palestinians. Israel's Prime Minister has closed the British consulate in Jerusalem and banned several politicians from the country. They include Labour MP John McDonnell, who thinks it's for his support of a medic.
5: He's called the doctor of the poor. He was arrested in June. He's not been seen since, but there are rumours about harsh treatment in prison. And I've been raising his case. So it might be because of that, because I have been very clear this is just unacceptable behaviour.
3: 300 jobs are expected to go at Channel 4 in one of the biggest round of layoffs in its 43-year history. The aim's apparently to reduce the workforce by around a quarter. Ireland's media regulator has launched an investigation into X over concerns about child safety measures on the platform. If breaches are found, the company could face fines of up to 10% of its annual turnover. Paintings worth millions of pounds have been stolen on the French Riviera. The local mayor says thieves took four pieces of artwork from the Renoir Museum this morning, but dropped two while escaping. And Aston Villa are making a great start to their Champions League return. Last season's Europa League winners are 3-1 up in the second half against Club Brugge in Belgium. That's the latest. I'm Imani Rana.
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6: 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Chris Tomlin leads the proceedings over the next hour with songs from his album Burning Lights.

bringing illumination to your day. 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
1: There are two types of drive you can have on the motorway. One that feels like this.
2: Or one that feels...
1: like this. The difference is just a few little changes, like giving more space to the car in front or not hogging the middle lane. Because being a little more considerate on the road actually reduces congestion and collisions, which transforms everyone's journey. So we all feel a little less and a lot more National Highways.
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6: From the Sky News Centre at 8. More than 600 departing flights have been cancelled from UK airports after a fault at air traffic control. NATS says it's implemented a fix, but warns the system will take time to recover. This man has had his work flight to Madrid cancelled.
7: We were told our flight was cancelled and then we were put on hold by British Airways for an hour, which they then told us that the only option was to fly to Paris, which has been delayed 4 hours to 1:20 a.m. and then to Madrid, so we wouldn't arrive till 11 with no sleep.
6: The Transport Secretary's apologised for a frustrating travel experience. Israel's shutting the UK consulate in Jerusalem and banning several politicians from entering the country. It's in response to Foreign Secretary Ed Miliband accusing Jewish settlers of ethnically cleansing Palestinians and sanctioning the colonies. The Nottingham inquiry's been told one victim potentially might have survived if he'd had different medical treatment at the scene of the attack. 19-year-old Barnaby Webber was one of three people killed by Valdo Calicane in June 2020. The teenager's mother, Emma, says a number of failures have unravelled during the hearings.
8: If you can imagine anything and everything that could go wrong did, and decisions that were made at the most senior levels were appalling. Any investigations carried out internally by public agencies were nothing more than marking their own homework.
6: Three people have been arrested in connection with an alleged fatal hit and run near Edinburgh Airport. Four cars were involved in a collision on the A8 Glasgow Road on Monday morning. The driver of a Hyundai died. Two women, aged 19 and 23, and a 32-year-old man are being questioned. Elsewhere, Britain's third highest taxpayer is leaving the UK. Billionaire Chris Rokos is reportedly moving to Greece ahead of the autumn budget. And to sport now, where Aston Villa have got their return to the Champions League off to a great start with a 3-2 victory at Belgian side Bruges. Club Bruges, it was the Europa League holders' first win of the season. That's the latest. I'm Amadi Rana.
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4: Very good evening. Welcome along to Breakthrough Nights. Tonight, it is all about change. Change in different ways. Let's start with this one from Christian Stanfill about the moments that change you.

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0: There are days you just make it through, and there are moments that change you. Very often, those moments that bring you change and change who you are, change your life, are initiated by God Himself.
1: Change my heart.

Change My Heart of God, Oh God, a traditional classic, I guess. Chris Lezotte and his version there. I'm going to play a couple of songs now that build upon that theme of opening up your heart to God and asking Him to change it. Whatever that means for you, I'm going to play a couple of songs about being made clean. And while this is happening, can I just encourage you just to be open to God? God demands truth in the inner man. He loves truth. He says it sets you free. So bring it out to Him tonight. Be honest with yourself and invite Him into the areas that you know need changing.

So we focused for a couple of songs on being made clean as a part of being changed inside. I want to start to turn our hearts now towards a bigger change. Changes that happen in your life, where God's at work, not necessarily just to change the person that you are, but even your circumstances, even what's happening in your life. We're going to read a word in a minute by a guy called Jojo Dawson, all about abrupt changes are coming. Here's a song from Sherry Youngwood before that. And maybe you can make this a little bit of a statement for yourself. I will be changed.

I want to read to you now a prophetic word that's been put out on the Elijah list from a man called Jojo Dawson. And I read it, and I just something resonated with me in it, and I thought I'd share this one. Occasionally do, maybe, I don't know, every couple of months or so, I might kind of bring through a prophetic word that has come through on Elijah list. This is called Abrupt Changes Are Coming. This man says, I have a very strong prophetic word I want to share with you that's already brought a whole lot of clarity to me. I hope it will also give you clarity and really help you. I sense that many people are navigating a season of transition during this time, and I believe this word will help you to understand what God is doing. Just recently, in a corporate prayer meeting, the Lord spoke to me and said, abrupt change. The word abrupt means sudden or unexpected, so I knew the Lord was saying that sudden change is coming that will drastically alter things. Abrupt change can catch us off guard and off our mark if we're not listening to the voice of the Lord. So I believe this word was meant to reassure God's people that the abrupt changes and sudden shifts that many are about to encounter are from Him and for a purpose. Change, especially sudden change, can be unpleasant, but this is a season to deepen our trust in the Lord. Just a few days after I received this word, one of our closest friends in the world called me. They have a church, and they were sharing with me that a handful of people who'd been with them for 8 to 10 years abruptly left. Another friend of mine was suddenly released from his job. He'd been thriving and really succeeding in his workplace, and he was just suddenly released. There are many other people connected to us who've begun to experience abrupt change as well, and I knew that this word was not just for me. Clearly, it was for the body of Christ in this season. God is bringing abrupt changes, so if things are happening to you and they are unexpected, just know that the Lord is working. Don't let it bother you. You're among good company now. Don't be discouraged or overwhelmed. Just keep listening to the Lord and keep moving forward, because these sudden shifts are meant to accelerate you, not take you out. In Acts 16:26, it says, "And suddenly there was a great earthquake, so that the foundations of the prison were shaken, and immediately all the doors were opened and everyone's bonds were unfastened." Picture this. You're in bondage, bound in prison, and then all of a sudden you're not. You may feel like in life or circumstantially that you are in chains, stuck or bound, but you're about to feel an earthquake from the Lord. An abrupt change is going to come, and you're going to be set free. You can then walk out and leave what has been keeping you bound behind. That is an abrupt change, and I believe it is about to happen for a lot of people. The abrupt changes that are coming are going to bring you into a new level of freedom. Some have been under a tremendous weight, feeling stuck in a stressful situation for far too long. They may have even been on the verge of giving up, but be encouraged. God is about to shake you loose from those things that have been a hindrance to you as abrupt change comes to your life. Acts 2 verse 2 says, "And suddenly there came a sound from heaven as of a rushing mighty wind, and it filled the whole house where they were sitting. The 120 people in the upper room were sitting there praying, when all of a sudden, like a mighty rushing wind, the Holy Spirit came." That, my friends, is an abrupt change. Sometimes breakthrough is simply the end of a process that God was taking you through. He was leading you toward a certain destination, and the breakthrough came because you learned to endure and learned from the process. As sudden shifts happen, don't sit around and cry and complain, or you won't learn what God is trying to teach you. In order to get to your next level assignment, the Lord has to take you through a refining process until one day you are suddenly ready for what He wants to do in and through your life. This is a day and an hour where God cannot have you in the wrong place or with the wrong people. God needs you to be properly positioned so that when His perfect timing and will collide, you will be ready to shift into what He has for you without missing a beat. I really believe God is doing something right now that is fast paced. There's an acceleration, and people who walk in normal average Christianity won't know what's going on. However, if you're a kingdom-minded person who moves in the prophetic and the apostolic, you know exactly what I'm talking about. God is doing something big right now, so I want to encourage you to lean into the Lord in this season. If there's an abrupt change, you can be sure that God is in the middle of it. He is positioning His people right now to walk in a greater level of anointing and the favor of God like never before.
Ask the Lord what He is doing and what His purpose is in the abrupt changes, and you will be perfectly aligned for what He is about to do next. So be ready and be fully surrendered in this season.

That's Bright City and a song called Change before the Elevation Worship and All of a Sudden. And songs there talking about a move of God and kind of God invading and doing something in your life or even wider afield. Going to end with a couple of songs that are all about something more of God moving in our nation. And I have to say, I still believe it. I still believe it will happen. And it's coming. We'll have Misty Edwards to end with after Ulf Christensen and A Mighty Wave, A Mighty Wind. Good night.

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2: From the Sky News Centre at 9, the National Air Traffic Control Provider has apologised for more than 600 flight cancellations and widespread disruption. NATS says a system fault affecting UK airports has been resolved, but admits recovery is taking a lot longer than hoped. Our reporter Emma Birchley is monitoring developments from Heathrow, where a fifth of flights have been grounded.
3: On one flight, destined for Dublin from Gatwick, passengers waited so long, they wanted water, they were getting so frustrated, so much tension, that the police ended up being called.
2: Israel's foreign minister says the UK government is being hostile following the announcement of trade sanctions over Israeli settlements in the West Bank. Foreign Secretary Ed Miliband's accused settlers of carrying out what he's called the ethnic cleansing of Palestinians. The colonies are illegal under international law, although Israel disputes that. Gideon Zaar announced countermeasures, including the closure of the UK's consulate in Jerusalem.
4: The accusations made were outrageous lies. We have nothing against the British people. Unfortunately, a hostile Labour government is in office, systematically acting against the State of Israel.
2: The Duke and Duchess of Sussex are said to be surprised by a letter from the King clarifying their status as non-working royals. Palace sources say the announcement was sent to Prince Harry's team and military officials. Ireland's media regulators started an investigation into child safety measures on X. It'll examine whether rules on age checks and parental controls are being followed. Man City are level at 0-0 going into the second half of their Champions League tie away to Porto. Aston Villa ended their winless start to the season with a 3-2 victory at Belgian side Club Brugge. And Aryna Sabalenka maintained her hopes of a third successive US Open tennis title with a three-set quarterfinal victory over Wimbledon champion Linda Noskova. The result retains her status as world number one for at least one more day. That's the latest. I'm Imani Rana.
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5: Chip K's Mad Minute! Mad Minute! Mad Minute!
6: Believe it or not, there is a war in the spirit right now. This war is bigger and more devastating than all the wars ever fought in the history of planet Earth combined. Why? Because it is a war for our souls. The book of Ephesians tells us that we're not wrestling against something that is physical, flesh and blood, but something that is spiritual. Rulers and authorities and powers of this world's darkness. Spiritual evil in a heavenly world. So how are we, mere mortals, expected to join in with such a cosmic wrestling match? The answer is down on our knees.

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11: From the Sky News Centre at 10. Heathrow Airport says departures have resumed from the UK's busiest airport after hundreds of flights were cancelled due to a technical fault at air traffic control. However, it warns disruption is expected to continue as backlog is dealt with. This man has had his work flight to Madrid cancelled.
12: We were told our flight was cancelled and then we were put on hold by British Airways for an hour, which they then told us that the only option was to fly to Paris, which has been delayed 4 hours to 1:20 a.m. and then to Madrid, so we wouldn't arrive till 11 with no sleep.
11: NAT's chief executive says he accepts full responsibility and unreservedly apologises. Benjamin Netanyahu has reacted angrily to the UK sanctioning and banning goods from Israeli settlements in the occupied West Bank. Foreign Secretary Ed Miliband's accused what he calls settler terrorists of ethnically cleansing Palestinians. Israel's Prime Minister has closed the British consulate in Jerusalem and banned several politicians from the country. They include Labour MP John McDonnell, who thinks it's for his support of a medic.
13: He's called the doctor of the poor. He was arrested in June. He's not been seen since, but there are rumours about harsh treatment in prison, and I've been raising his case. So it might be because of that, because I have been very clear this is just unacceptable behaviour.
11: The Duke and Duchess of Sussex are said to be surprised by a letter from the King, clarifying their status as non-working royals. Palace sources say the announcement was sent to Prince Harry's team, government departments and military officials. Ireland's media regulator has started an investigation into child safety measures on X. It'll examine whether rules on age checks and parental controls are being strictly followed. Paintings worth millions of pounds have been stolen on the French Riviera. The local mayor says thieves snatched four pieces of artwork from the Renoir Museum this morning, but dropped two while escaping. And Manchester City have made a winning start to their Champions League campaign with a 2-0 victory at Porto. Erling Haaland scored just after the break. That's the latest. I'm Imani Rana.
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3: Yeah.
4: Got me looking for a place of peace. Whoa.
3: All the things that we theorize, all the novels that was written about it, all the movies turned to real life. All the Schwarzenegger realize. This ain't fiction, this is really people realize. They experimenting on us. What they put up on us, what we put up on it. Everything we want is seen in supply. Passwords, log in, what is seen in the eye. All cap, no specs, long as you can keep the screen in there.

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2: Yeah, take my soul, let me rest it in Zion. 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
2: From the Sky News Centre at 11, planes have started taking off again at Heathrow after air traffic control issues caused hundreds of flight disruptions across the UK. But Britain's busiest airport won't see any arrivals for the rest of the day, with warnings there could be more delays tomorrow. The National Air Traffic Service says it's investigating a technical issue. Chief Executive Martin Rolfe says he accepts full responsibility.
3: Can I just express my huge sympathies to everyone who has been caught up in today's disruption. We absolutely take responsibility for this. We never want this sort of thing to happen. I completely understand how frustrating it is for passengers.
2: Israel's closed the UK's consulate in Jerusalem and banned some politicians from entering the country in response to sanctions imposed on the occupied West Bank. It's after the Foreign Secretary accused Jewish settlers of ethnically cleansing Palestinians. But speaking in the Commons, Ed Miliband says the argument isn't with the people of Israel.
4: Our argument is with the conduct of its government. And I also want to say emphatically to people in Britain and indeed across the world, holding British Jews responsible for the actions of the Israeli government is anti-Semitism, plain and simple.
2: The Nottingham inquiries found that one of three victims' death may have been prevented if he'd received different medical treatment. Barnaby Webber was killed on his way home in 2023 by Valdo Calicane. The Duke and Duchess of Sussex are said to be surprised by the King's letter, making it clear the couple will remain non-working royals. Harry and Meghan returned to the UK last month. Erling Haaland scored twice as Manchester City opened their Champions League campaign with a 2-0 victory away to Porto. Aston Villa beat Club Brugge 3-2 in Belgium. And LIV Golf has filed for bankruptcy protection in the US as it attempts to restructure. It follows Saudi Arabia ending its multi-billion dollar funding for the breakaway league after this season. That's the latest. I'm Cam Hall.
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Standing on holy ground, completely aware and caught up in the mystery of your goodness. You've steadied my feet and held me close on every bit of the journey. Here on the cusp of the most potent new beginning I have ever tasted, I sing of your goodness. Your heart for me is good, and you have rewritten the story I thought had ended.

Yeah. Let's get it. Amp again. Okay.

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sermon. I'm a clerk, learn holy verses. This my service. Bring the church and hallelujah. Lion of Judah, great Yeshua. Shout to school, there ain't no talking. I just do it. Nike checks all on my shoes. And while I'm shooting, we keep winning. They keep losing. IBAV, we the truest. They just using. So confusing. They the old and we the new. Yeah, that's just how we do it. Big up to

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Wherever you are, take X Rhythms with you. 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
2: From the Sky News Centre at midnight, hundreds of flights have been cancelled because of a major issue affecting air traffic control. National provider NATS says a fix has been put in place, but it will take time to recover from the problem after planes were unable to take off from UK airports yesterday. Margaret Sloan was stranded on the tarmac at Glasgow throughout the afternoon.
3: I have to say the staff have been very good and everyone on the plane has been very patient. We have young children, we have children running up and down the middle, but we don't know how long we're going to be stuck in this plane.
2: Well, NATS and the Transport Secretary have apologised. Israel's Foreign Minister says the UK government is being hostile following the announcement of trade sanctions over Israeli settlements in the West Bank. Foreign Secretary Ed Miliband accused settlers of carrying out what he's called the ethnic cleansing of Palestinians. The colonies are illegal under international law, although Israel disputes that. Gideon Saar announced countermeasures, including the closure of the UK's consulate in Jerusalem.
4: The accusations made were outrageous lies. We have nothing against the British people. Unfortunately, a hostile Labour government is in office, systematically acting against the state of Israel.
2: 300 jobs are expected to go at Channel 4 in one of the biggest round of layoffs in its 43-year history. The aim's apparently to reduce the workforce by around a quarter. Paintings worth millions of pounds have been stolen on the French Riviera. The local mayor says thieves took four pieces of artwork from the Renoir Museum this morning, but dropped two while escaping. Manchester City have made a winning start to their Champions League campaign with a 2-0 victory at Porto. Aston Villa got past Club Brugge 3-2 in Belgium. And Newcastle scored late to avoid an upset in the third round of the EFL Cup and get a 1-0 win at Championship side Millwall. Bournemouth have their first victory under Marco Rosa after thrashing Lincoln 4-0. That's the latest. I'm Cam Hall.
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1: I became Christian when I was 13 years old. I would say that I always wanted, even from that age of 13, to go along with the crowd. So being Christian and going along with the crowd at school just didn't really mix at all. And I didn't find it easy to be a Christian in any environment, really. Always sort of straying off, and I would say my faith was fairly weak back then. But it wasn't until a few years later that I was in a band, and I sort of got in with the wrong crowd and really went away from God and took on their morals and their attitudes to life instead of God's, and I got myself in a real mess. It wasn't until I'd really fallen and fallen hard in life and made some big mistakes that I realised that God's way was the best way, and without him nothing makes sense in life and there's no purpose to life, but with him it does all make sense, and that's why I'm a Christian.
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